Hertford, coming to you live from the WRTC studios on the Trinity College campus. This is Shaggin' Flies. I'm Ryan. I'm your host. And for the next 1.5 hours, I'm going to break down all the noteworthy action from the world of sports. And tonight we're loaded again, talking Travelers Championship, some World Cup, of course, and more. I'm here by myself tonight. Usually I'd be here with my brothers, my co-hosts, Connor and John. They are off out in the world, as both of them would prefer to be this week. John out on the West Coast. It was a work from home week for our the company that we both work for in Cigna. And that's all John needs to hear to get out on the road, plan a trip to middle of nowhere, Idaho. I shouldn't say middle of nowhere. He's in Jackson, Wyoming at this point, I believe, but camping and driving all along, doing some working out of coffee shops, it looks like. So I guess if you are unhappy with the plan that Cigna is underwriting you right now, you know who to blame. But John is having a good time, and no, I'm just kidding. I'm sure he's working hard and still delivering for the shareholders. And Connor, I believe, is up at Lake St. Catherine in Vermont enjoying the 4th of July week with his wife's family, and I'm jealous of that. They've got a beautiful spot up there. I'm sure both of them are enjoying their time. I miss them here tonight, but like I said, that's where they'd like to be. I'm happy for both of them being out there, and I appreciate all the effort and time they put in to do this show with me on a weekly basis, so I cannot complain. I got a shout-out chilling with Jay, the original Grandmaster Jay, who you were just listening to. His show is every Tuesday, 7:30 to 9 p.m., just before us here on Shaggin' Flies. He's fantastic at what he does. He does it all live in studio. He's mixing. He's a real DJ. I just come on here and blabber and bring only my laptop in here. He's got the whole setup going. He knows what he's doing. He's fantastic at what he does. I was telling him he's got to go, you know, be DJ at somebody's 4th of July party this weekend, so hopefully he'll do that. But tune into his show every Tuesday, 7:30 to 9 p.m., chilling with Jay again with the original Grandmaster Jay. I'm in studio by myself tonight, as you guys can tell. You're only hearing my voice, so I'd love to hear from any out there. It's 860-297-5317 is our studio line. Talk about anything you want to talk about live on the air. Again, I'd love to hear from you. It's 860-297-5317. But with that, even though it's just me, I've got lots and lots to talk about, so we got to get right into it. Let's go.

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And it's good.

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2: All right, so we got to start the show. I mean, it was such a tough decision. There's so many places you could start today's show, but with everything happening in the sports world, obviously, but I mean, I had to start with the fifth major, the People's Championship, the clash in Cromwell. Of course, talking about this past weekend's Travelers Championship, the tournament delivered once again, like it always seems to. Let's take a little trip down memory lane. Just last year, 2025, Keegan Bradley chases down Tommy Fleetwood to win his second Travelers Championship. Tommy choked away another chance at his first PGA Tour win at that point. The rest of the leaderboard last year was Russell Henley, Jason Day, Harris English, Rory, Scotty. Absolutely stacked. 2024, Scotty Scheffler and his good friend Tom Kim go to a four-hole playoff, which the number one in the world, Scotty, won for his sixth win of the 2024 season at that point. That was the most since Tiger in 2009, so a big-time win. This after there was a climate protest on the 18th green back in 2024, delayed play for like 10 minutes, if you guys remember that. So this was just, it was absolute cinema at the Travelers. In 2023, it was Keegan Bradley's first win in record-setting fashion at 23 under par. 2022, Xander Schauffele won over Sahith Theegala, who was looking for his first career tour victory and kind of choked on the 18th. It was a sad day for him, but good for Xander. In 2021, it was Harris English and Kramer Hickok. They played eight playoff holes to decide a winner. Eight? Like, what a great tournament that is. They played eight playoff holes. Dustin Johnson, the year before that, won in 2020 on his way to a FedEx Cup title. I mean, you got to go back to Ches Reavie in a four-shot win in 2019 to find a result that kind of screams meh. So it was more of the same this year. In 2026, world number one was looking to break through for his second win of the season in a playoff down the stretch with former world number three, now number 30, grinding his way back to the top. So a great storyline here in 2026 down the stretch like we had in all those previous years, as I just detailed. All day they had to deal with world number six on Sunday, Colin Morikawa. World number four, Matt Fitzpatrick, was right behind Scotty and Victor Hovland. The last two U.S. Open champions in Wyndham Clark and J.J. Spaun were up there battling as well, and a bunch of other brand names were on this leaderboard, like Akshay Bhatia, Corey Connors, and Robert McIntyre. Just a fantastic leaderboard in Cromwell, and all you could ask for from, again, the fifth major of the season. Obviously played in the greatest sports state in the land, Connecticut. But the tournament, of course, ended with Victor Hovland, the winner, in the one-hole Monday playoff over Scotty Scheffler. The one-hole playoff kind of felt like a letdown compared to the rest of the tournament, which was a bit unfortunate, but it just speaks to how good the rest of the tournament was. Scotty and Victor battled all Sunday with the lead continually changing hands between them. They had to deal with an 80-minute weather delay. They came out and continued to battle down the stretch, and it all culminated on 18, which absolutely delivered on Sunday night. Hovland striped one. Scotty was way out of position right as they approached their balls. The Norway and U.S. fans started battling with chants, supporting each player. You heard USA, USA, and I don't even know what the Norway guys were yelling in between their rowing chants. But both guys hit good ones onto the green on Sunday night, so the atmosphere only grew as these guys approached the green. That awesome setup they have at TPC River Highlands, where it's like a stadium around that 18th green. Scotty hammered his first putt on that, so he had a lot of work left for par that gave Victor an opening. I don't know how he missed his birdie putt. It was good the whole way, but it just dove low of the hole right at the last second, opened the door for Scotty. Scotty needed to make a putt for a playoff, or he would miss and Victor would win. We're having some technical difficulties in the studio, so I'm not sure if this is going to play, but I'm going to try. Here was Scotty Sunday night, from 8 feet, trying to force the Travelers Championship into a Monday playoff.
3: Yes! Scheffler again walks it in. Amazing stuff by Scheffler. And another great atmosphere on a Sunday at the Travelers. But we will head into Monday.
2: I mean, just listen to that crowd pop when he hits that putt. The USA chants, they're talking over it in the video, but the atmosphere just sounded unbelievable in Cromwell. It sounded like the Ryder Cup when he made that putt. So that was awesome. I was thoroughly enjoying watching that on Sunday, but then we headed to Monday. Both guys on the 18th hole, the first playoff hole, they striped their drivers. They're coming fresh off the range. Of course they did. Scotty hit first. He threw a dart to like 3 feet. Victor followed him, hit it to 7 feet, just outside of him. And as you now know, Victor Hovland drained his birdie try down the hill. He lipped it in on the right side. And Scotty, on pretty much the same line, a few feet closer, missed his right after, and that was it. And so, again, a little bit of a bummer that it ended so kind of abruptly and with a short missed putt on the left lip from Scotty. But I got to say, as much of a bummer as it is, I'm stunned Scotty missed that putt. But, you know, at the same time, first putt of the day. I know he's practicing on the putting green, but those don't really matter. That's his first putt of the day. It's a little slippery one. That's a tough one. He lipped it out. Like I said, Hovland's lipped in, and that's just kind of golf sometimes. I don't. There's too much more to look into this than that. Scotty's not choking. Scotty's not dead. Like, it's just, he just, you know, didn't get the benefit of that left lip. Tried to jam that putt in a little bit too hard. Victor, his putt tried to slide by, but it caught just enough of the cup and dropped in, and that's sometimes how it goes. Overall, I guess I'd say good for Victor. You know, I'm glad his back's doing all right after that big-time scare at the Ryder Cup. Ooh, good thing he sat out on Sunday. I'm glad he's back. But in seriousness, it's his eighth win on tour, his first in 15 months, and he's now 2-0 in playoffs in his career. He's also 5-of-6 in converting 54-hole leads now after leading by one over Scotty heading into Sunday of this tournament. The one botch was the 2022 Open Championship of his 54-hole leads that he didn't convert. So that one definitely stings. I'm sure he would trade these five to have that Open Championship. But what also stings is the Travelers came into this week with the longest consecutive streak of domestic champions on tour, with no international players winning since Russell Knox did it back in 2016. So I was proud of that. Of course, the year where half of Norway is on the hill behind 18 and it feels like a real USA versus the world atmosphere is when an international in Hovland actually gets it done. Like, of course, that's how it goes. But overall, I thought that was just a super fun aspect of this tournament. So while I was pulling for our Texan, the atmosphere was cool, I thought, even in defeat. Victor has now won 6 of 7 seasons on tour and has moved up to 20th in the FedEx Cup standings. Now on the inside, looking out for the Tour Championship, which he has never missed in his career, which I found to be an interesting fact when researching him in preparation for tonight's show. Scotty, on the other hand, falls just short yet again this season. It's been a tough one for him by his standard and by his standard alone. For anyone else's standard, it's an absolutely dream season. But for Scotty, it's his second playoff loss and fourth runner-up of the season after winning the American Express, the first event of the year back in January. He's also got 8 top fives this season, and this was his 35th consecutive tournament finishing in the top 25. 35 straight. The record for that over the last 40 years is 38 straight, set by Eldrick, of course. So we'll see if Scotty can get there. I would bet everything I've ever owned or will ever own that he continues this streak of top 25s and gets past that 38 set by Tiger. Finally, this was Scotty's 16th top 10 in a signature event since 2024, the most on tour. So Scotty is still Scotty, despite a disappointing and crushing miss in that playoff hole that he was clearly bummed about. And I guess I'll pause to say that right now. Maybe I was going to get to it in, you know, end of tournament reflections, but these guys both wanted to win this so bad. Like, Victor, when he made his putt on Monday, big fist bump. Scotty, as emotional as you'll see Scotty Scheffler draining that par putt in the dark on Sunday night. And, you know, I look at this and I say, what does Scotty Scheffler need with the Travelers Championship, you know? And that's no disrespect to the Travelers. I love the Travelers. I'm gushing about it right now. It feels like my home tournament. But Scotty Scheffler is a major champion. Scotty Scheffler is a 100 millionaire. Like, I get that it's a signature event and it's a lot of money and no one will say no to money. He doesn't need it. Like, and so when push comes to shove, I was so happy to see that both of these guys were like locked in as if this was like a one-on-one match in the Ryder Cup. And that's how it should be. Obviously, this is sports. These guys are competitors. They should want to win every time, and they do. But you just don't always see the same level of emotion at every tournament. And I'm not saying that these were the reactions that we'd see at a Ryder Cup or at a Masters or a U.S. Open necessarily, but they were not ho-hum, you know, I'm really trying to play well, but if it doesn't go my way, I'm not too worried. Do we really want to go to a Monday playoff? Like, nah, Scotty, I guess that's how I would say it. Like, standing over an 8-footer on Sunday night in Cromwell, Connecticut, as Scotty Scheffler, would I have totally blamed him if he was like half in his head, like, oh, if I make this, I got to stay over another night, come back tomorrow. Like, I could go home tonight if I don't make it. Like, I wouldn't be shocked if he had a little bit of that, but it seems like he totally didn't. And I find that so awesome. I find it awesome that these guys come to our backyard and it means a lot to them. So that's great. And overall, the sentiment is that the Travelers always delivers. And this year was just no exception at all. awesome that the atmosphere was as fun as it was. Good on you, Connecticut. Let's go. I heard a few of the dumb comments from the golfers that I want to shrink the game from, but not a bunch, just a few. So I'm happy to see they were the loud minority again, and they didn't outweigh the majority of respectful, etiquette-loving, real golf fans that we have here in Connecticut. So that was great. I thought the atmosphere was awesome. Too often, I feel like golf tournaments are evaluated on a score-to-par basis, and I just think that's wrong. Like, I love a good bloodbath. I love a course that forces players to scramble for pars, like a U.S. Open, for instance, but I also love a birdie fest where you can watch guys play as aggressively as possible at all times and really see what they can do. Both are fun, and a great tournament is great if scores are close, if there's drama there, and if we end with a deserving champion. I had this argument with my friends this football season. Just because a game is like 7-6 in the fourth quarter doesn't mean it sucks. On the contrary, it's a one-point game. Guys make tons of birdies at the Travelers, and sometimes throughout the weekend, it can feel a little too easy for them. But time and time again, there's drama and intrigue down the stretch, and that is awesome. Great golf tournaments are great, and the 2026 Travelers was absolutely one of them. So it doesn't matter that these guys dominate this golf course and that at times it looks way too easy, and you look up on Friday and every putt that you see go into the hole is for birdie. A lot of people hate that. A lot of people on my section of golf Twitter complain, and talk about rolling the ball back and why are we in Connecticut and all of this nonsense. And I get it. You can have your opinions. But good golf is good golf. And good tournaments are good if they're close, if there's drama, if there's intrigue, if there's shot making, and then at the end, if there's a deserving champion. And that's what you get at the Travelers every time. I think it's awesome that it's this one place where it's almost like this backyard. Like, we think about it in Connecticut as this beautiful course because it is, and it's so exclusive, and it's tough to get on, and all of that. But in reality, in PGA Tour standards, it's a neighborhood course in a little town in Connecticut that's kind of like this short little backyard track that you go out and play with your friends after work. That's the standard of course and of setup that it is for a PGA Tour player, the way that they look at it in terms of yardage and how difficult the greens are for them and all of it. And while you can be the golf hardo out there that says these guys should only be playing the toughest courses in the world, and I will hear that argument and won't even necessarily disagree, I'll just think you're wrong because this is fun to watch too. This is objectively fun to watch. It's awesome to see these guys go super low, to play with a pretty much like reckless abandon, and to be able to drill big time birdie putts when it matters down the stretch. I think the 15, 16, 17, 18 finishing stretch at TPC River Highlands is awesome because all of these guys, it puts a little bit of thought into their head, each of those shots, but they could easily go through that stretch 3 or 4 under even. And so I find that to be such a fun way to watch golf. If it was every week, no, that wouldn't be great. We need to mix in the ones that really challenge these guys. And I want to see, you know, can Scotty hit 220-yard shots with a 30-mile-an-hour wind in his face to a hula-hoop-sized area on the green? Yes. But it's also fun to see him rip drivers and toss sand wedges as close to the hole as he possibly can for 4 straight days. I don't hate on that either. And it'd be one thing if you had a tournament that ended year in and year out with just blowout runaway winners. One guy makes way more birdies than anyone else. And that's all that we had to watch. But that's never the case. This tournament is always just as close as a U.S. Open is. It's just not right around the par line where there's a bunch up. It's right around the 20-under par line that there's a bunch up. But it's still just as fun, in my opinion. And so I think if you're out there hating on a tournament like the Travelers, you're just a loser. And you don't like fun. And while I was being nice about hearing your argument before, I think I'm taking that all back. You're dumb. You should like it. It's the fifth major, the Clash in Cromwell, the People's Championship. It was awesome. Shout out to Traveler's own Paul Leahy, who's on the grounds. He's reporting live to the family group chat. I would be shocked if Paul's listening, but if you're out there, Paul, and you got anything you want to share with the people live on the air, I'd love to talk to you. Tell me about some of your experiences. I think he was out there, you know, keeping the crowds quiet. Paul's not one of these, you shrink

out next time, you know, Paul, when it rains, where are we going? I figured Paul would have had it all hooked up. Like, hey, Paul, I'm not buying any beers this week, right? Like, you're going to be, what tent should I go to? That's what I figured would be the setup. But I guess you guys were just stranded out there, and that's a bummer. But again, I respect the hustle getting out there on a Sunday that rain is inbound. And I'm sure, especially for you, Mom, those 95 degree bright sun hours that we had out there prior to, or that you had, I shouldn't say we, I wasn't there, I was watching in the air conditioning, but that you had prior to the rain coming was a great time for you. So I think that's my Travelers recap. We'll be back in Cromwell next year. This time, I'm sure we're going to have another great tournament to talk about then and an exciting finish. And I'm looking forward to it. But this year, your 2026 Travelers champion is Victor Hovland taking down Scotty Scheffler in a one-hole playoff on Monday, making birdie on the 18th, lipping it in on the right side. And Scotty Scheffler's, unfortunately, for those of us rooting for the United States of America, lipping out on the left side. But a great tournament with tons of intrigue, tons of great names on the leaderboard, and the Travelers delivered once again. We will see you at TPC River Highlands next year. I'll take a quick break on the other side. We'll come back and talk some World Cup. WRTC Hartford Shag and Flies. Don't touch that dial.

0: Welcome back. Shag and Fies here on WRTC Hartford. Appreciate you sticking around through the break. Obviously, I'm on my own here in studio tonight. Usually, my brothers are leading the charge on our music that we're playing. The music that you heard at the beginning of our show was just whatever was up on YouTube when I sat down in the chair today. Like I mentioned, some technical difficulties going on. I wasn't sure. Our headphones just aren't working in here, so I can't really tell what's being broadcast and what's not. Luckily, my lovely and beautiful mother confirmed that you guys can all hear me out there, which is great, but we're struggling to get the music going, so apologies for that. The first two songs that I played, you just heard. The first one was Appalachian Raised by Cigarettes at Sunset, which is kind of a crazy band. Nobody really listens to them. They've got like 400,000 average monthly listeners on Spotify, but I've been enjoying them. They're my kind of music, I guess, kind of like a screamer country. I don't know. And that was Patches by Stephen Wilson Jr. Stephen Wilson Jr. has been one of my favorite artists for the past few months. And that's my favorite song right now. That's been my favorite song for a few months. Patches. I got scratches on catches from all my dusty old latches. I like those lyrics. I like that tune. I like Stephen Wilson Jr. a lot. So I would encourage you to check him out. He's got a good amount of good songs on Spotify. But with that, let's switch gears and get into, of course, the World Cup. As the knockout stage is in full swing, having started Sunday with host country Canada, winning the first game in dramatic fashion, 1-0, scoring an extra time at the very end of the game. And that dramatic fashion is going to be a theme of this B block, if you will, because it's a theme of the World Cup so far. These games, this tournament has been fantastic. The Canadians will move on and play Morocco, who also won in stunning fashion over Netherlands. This was a great game with lots of storylines going on. Netherlands scored first in the 72nd minute off the foot of Cody Gapko. Cody, it's been reported, lost his unborn child recently. His child passed away in the womb due to complications in the pregnancy. So good for Cody to score a big-time goal in this game against Morocco for his home, the Netherlands. I also originally wrote down the bullet that I'm reading right now as the Netherlands scored first in the 72nd minute off the boot of Cody Gapko. But I felt like Connor, if he was in the studio with me, would have laughed when I said the word boot because, you know, now I'm trying too hard to be a soccer guy, and I'm not. So it's a foot. I'm not a soccer guy. I can't go that far and start calling it boots. But it was off his boot. Good for him, Cody Gapko. But in the end, it was for naught as the Atlas Lions equalized an extra time thanks to Issa Diop and then went on to win in penalties. It's back-to-back round of 16 appearances for Morocco and back-to-back crushing exits for the Netherlands, who lost to Argentina in penalties in the 2022 quarterfinals. So maybe if you want to look into it, that could be a little bit of foreshadowing for Morocco's chances here to win the World Cup. The Netherlands lost in PKs to the eventual champion in 2022. The Netherlands just lost in PKs to, is it possibly the eventual champion in Morocco? We shall see. Also happening yesterday, what I feel like has to be the biggest upset of the tournament thus far, Paraguay, the 41st ranked team in the world, coming in one of the 41st in the world coming into this game, and they were one of the final three teams to make it out of the group stage. They beat Germany, the 12th ranked team in the world and the winners of Group E. This game was 1-1 for pretty much the entire second half, and then Paraguay, also in PKs, won 4-3. The U.S. dominated Paraguay in the first game of this tournament, so I don't know. You know, how good is the United States? But at the same time, I'm not getting too excited. Germany did lose to Ecuador and now Paraguay back-to-back on their way out of this tournament. So maybe they're not that great. And as a reminder, Germany did just take down the United States in our last friendly prior to this tournament. So we'll see. Conflicting reports. 2-1 loss to Germany in a friendly, but then a 4-1 dominant win over Paraguay, who just beat Germany. So it was still an upset, still a shocker. We'll see what it means for the United States. We'll talk about them in a second. But Paraguay, they will play France. And so they should probably enjoy this. They should start the party right now and do as much partying as they can while they can. As the French did not play a fun and exciting game today, they were really the only exception. They instead dominated Sweden 3-0. And my only note here is this French team is disgusting. This game was on today. I was watching a little bit of it as I was prepping for the show. The goals they score are just sick. Kylian Mbappe just absolutely nasty goal today, just like walking into the box, doing whatever he wants. Even when they miss or when the goalie makes a save, like it just looks different. So this French team is disgusting. They're probably going to kill Paraguay. And I meant to say this when I was talking about Paraguay versus Germany, because this adds to the shock factor. So this is from Nick Wright. It's a tweet. Hopefully we can follow it on the radio, but I found it super interesting. So this is Germany at the World Cup post-World War II. They won in 1954, semifinals the next year, quarterfinals the next year. They went to the finals and lost in 1966, semifinals again, then champions in 1974, in the quarterfinals, then the finals, then the finals. They're champions again in 1990, quarterfinals, quarterfinals. This is all in a row. They're not. This is every 4 years. These are their results. Then they went to the finals in 02, semifinals, semifinals again in 2010. They were the champions in 2014. 16 tournaments from 1954 to 2014. They won it four times. They were runners up four times. They went to the final four times. They went to the final eight four times in 16 tournaments. Their worst results were four appearances in the final eight from 1954 to 2014. And in their last three tournaments, they've never even made the final 16, including this one. That's Germany. Shocking. One of the powerhouses in football. Wow, look at me. Maybe I should start calling it boots. I didn't even mean to call it football. One of the powerhouses in soccer over the last post-World War II is out thanks to Paraguay, and it's their third time not making the Sweet 16, the round of 16, in three straight World Cups. That is shocking. But like I said, Paraguay, they'll play the French. John's unhappy about that because France is absolutely going to win. They might win 10-0. But hey, Paraguay, beat Germany. Let's go. Let's go back to the fun matches, though. Brazil got by Japan yesterday, and they barely, I say got by, they snuck. They dove under a fence to get past Japan. The Japanese scored in the 29th minute, and then they were just trying their best to hold on for dear life. They had no shots, no possession. They're getting penalties. They're getting fouls left and right. Brazil was just too much in the end. They equalized in the 56th minute, and then nearly 5 minutes into the six-minute stoppage time, they did this. See if this one plays.
1: Taking advantage of it. Tanaka's given the ball away down that right-hand side. Cut back and not taking advantage of it. Tanaka's given the ball away there. Bruno Guimarães. Oh, and here's a chance. Martinelli! Brazil have won it! They've stolen it right at the death!
0: So as you can hear, sorry, a lot of technical problems going on for me today. I'm sliding up the wrong sliders. I hope that wasn't too much of an inconvenience. But critical Japanese turnover from one of their players. You got to feel terrible for him. Brazil capitalize. They escape. And their dream for a first World Cup title since 2002 remains alive. That was another incredible match. And you got to just feel sick for the Japanese. Norway also snuck into the round of 16, beating the Ivory Coast 2-1 thanks to an 86th minute winner from who else but their star, 25-year-old Erling Haaland. That was Haaland's fifth goal of the tournament, one behind Messi for the lead, and his 25th goal in his last 13 competitive matches. Incredible. In fact, he's scored in every competitive Norway match he's played since October 2024. You cannot keep this guy out of the back of the net. They will play Brazil, the Seleção, who they are 4-0 against in their last four matches. Shocking. Norway's 4-0 against Brazil in their last four. I mean, at least I'm shocked by that. The two sides haven't met in a World Cup since 1998, their only World Cup meeting, which was a 2-1 Norway win. Let's go to the books. Brazil are currently minus 110 favorites. I love the Vikings here. My first bet I've looked at in the World Cup, and I love a side. The Vikings are plus 310, and you get the best player on the field, and he's on an absolute heater. Like I just said, he scores every time he puts the Norway jersey on. Most of the time, it's at least a brace or a hat trick. That's two goals or three goals. I got Norway taking down Brazil on the back of Erling Haaland, and you can get it at plus 310. So go make a little bit of money out there, people. I forget exactly what my rules are on the radio. So I'm just saying, if you like that bet as well and you want to autonomously make a decision, I wouldn't argue with you. I guess is how I would phrase it. Mexico and Ecuador, they kick off at 9 p.m. Yeah, let me check real quick if I can get that up. What do we have for a Mexico-Ecuador? Oh, I had it as 9 p.m. I must have been in the wrong time zone when I was looking. They don't kick till 10:46 here in studio. So Mexico and Ecuador coming up. El Tri obviously trying to remain unbeaten in this World Cup on home soil. But Ecuador riding high, like I just said. They came off a stunning final group stage win over Germany. Maybe a little less stunning based on the fact that Germany just lost to Paraguay, as we've talked about. But we'll see what El Tri can do in Mexico City, again, starting in 14 minutes. That's the final game tonight, with tomorrow kicking off at noon with England against the DR Congo. That's followed by Belgium versus Senegal at 4 o'clock, the winner of which will get the winner of the United States of America versus Bosnia and Herzegovina at 8 p.m. from the San Francisco Bay Stadium, a.k.a. Levi's Stadium in San Francisco. The U.S. enter the biggest soccer game they've played possibly ever, coming off a final group stage loss against Turkey, 3-2 at the buzzer. There's been lots of talk about this game. So here's my take. On the one hand, they played 9 new position players, including a new goalie, to get guys rest and avoid any yellow card suspensions. They scored early, and then they battled back to tie it out of halftime thanks to an absolute ripper from Sebastian Berhalter, which that was sick to see for all the reasons that go into that goal. And then they give up a tip literally at the last second, little deflected goal, and they lose 3-2. So my main feeling is not a big deal. More positive than negative to take out of that game. And the momentum of the Paraguay and Australia wins, I think, continue into the knockout round tomorrow. But I would be lying if I didn't say there's part of me that feels like that's such a classic way for the United States to lose a game that they should get a result from. And it seems like we say that about United States soccer all the time. It's not the end of the world. This team looks different, but we're now 0-11-2 in our last 13 matches against European countries dating back to 2021. That streak will need to end tomorrow against European countries, or it's the end of the United States' most important and most promising World Cup in decades, and again, maybe of all time. I think they get it done, though. Like I said, Turkey A was a desperate team. They were playing for pride. The U.S. backups played them to a 97-minute draw and got a little unlucky at the end. The show goes on. And that show is the U.S. as -255 favorites over Bosnia and Herzegovina, who are the 61st ranked team in the world. The United States come into this game ranked 15th. Bosnia is 1-1-1 thus far, with a win over Qatar in their final group stage match to just get into the knockout round. They lost to Switzerland 4-1 and drew with Canada in their opening match. They've scored 5 goals and surrendered 6, joining Paraguay and Algeria as the only teams to advance with a negative goal differential. Realistically, Bosnia even being here, I think, is a result of this expanded tournament format. And therefore, if we're even some of the level of soccer country, if we're part of who we say or who we think we are, we should win this game. These two countries have met 3 times ever, all since 2013, and the United States is 2-0-1. And so I say again, in all caps, we have to win this game. For all that is good and decent in this world, on home soil, with our best roster ever, as huge favorites, the United States of America absolutely has to win this soccer game. And I think that we will. I'll see you on Pratt Street tomorrow night, 8 p.m. The first round of the knockout stage continues through Friday, with the round of 16 beginning Saturday with Canada versus Morocco. Yes, this Saturday, you're right, is the 4th of July. Yes, this Saturday, you're right, is the 250th 4th of July in the history of America. Her birthday, you could say. And yes, the United States is a host nation of this tournament. And yes, finally, whoever the idiot organizers are have Canada playing on July 4th and not America. What are we doing? I get it. I guess some people would say this is actually better. You know, let us celebrate the 4th of July. Lots going on for the 250th anniversary. Do we want to just co-mingle the USA game in there as well? It's like having your birthday on Christmas. I get it. But come on. The United States of America in playing in front of home fans in one of, if not the biggest soccer game this country has ever seen on our 250th birthday? Come on. That was such a great opportunity. What a miss. But regardless, if the United States win their game, they will play the winner of Belgium and Senegal on Monday at 8 p.m. And instead of playing on the 4th of July, like I said, they'll play on Monday if they were to win. And like we mentioned, their game is tomorrow at 8 p.m. against Bosnia and Herzegovina. And overall on the World Cup, I'd say this has just been such an awesome tournament. And we're really like kind of just getting started. We're just getting into the thick of it at this point. And we here at Shag and Flies, obviously, when Connor comes back, we'll do an even better job of keeping you updated on all that's going on in this tournament. And so I absolutely encourage you to tune into us as we talk about it, but even more so, tune into the games. This tournament's awesome. People are enjoying America. It's been a wonderful time. And so it comes every 4 years. If you don't like the World Cup, I feel sorry for you. You should start to like, the only reason you wouldn't like it, actually, you like the World Cup. You just haven't watched it. So if you're out there listening tomorrow, even if you're not going to watch some of the other games, 8 p.m. Come on. What are you doing on Wednesday at 8 p.m.? You're going to bed. Turn the TV on. USA, Bosnia and Herzegovina. Like I said, United States minus 255 favorites. Expected to win one of the biggest games in the history of United States soccer. It's going to be an awesome time. Watch party on Pratt Street. If you guys are interested, we'll be out there. Some of the other games. Thursday, you've got Spain taking on Austria. Portugal and Croatia. Like I mentioned, England and the Congo are tomorrow. Switzerland takes on Algeria on Thursday as well. Colombia and Ghana is Friday. Egypt, Australia is Friday as well. And then Argentina and Cabo Verde in one of the final games on Friday of the first round of the knockout stage. We've already got some good matchups in the round of 16 that we know. Canada taking on Morocco. Morocco, you would assume, would be heavy favorites, but Canada on home soil. Maybe they've got some more magic in store like they had in the first round here. Paraguay, France. I'm predicting a France blowout, but hey, again, maybe Paraguay's riding hot after taking a beating at the hands of the United States. We'll see who the U.S. gets between Belgium and Senegal. Brazil, Norway, as I've already talked about, I love Norway in that game, but that should be one of the best games of the round of 16, regardless of how the rest of this shakes out. And there's a couple cool things to keep an eye on. Like, for instance, I believe if all seeds hold, there's a good chance in the quarterfinals, and maybe it's the semifinals, forgive me if I'm wrong, it's very difficult to figure out these FIFA brackets, but there's a great chance, I believe in the quarterfinals, it would be in Kansas City, again, if seeds hold, that we would get Argentina and Lionel Messi taking on Portugal and Cristiano Ronaldo. That game would feed families for generations. That would be awesome. No matter what, we're slated to get some awesome, awesome games down the stretch of this World Cup, and as I've already detailed, we've gotten so many great games already, and so tune in if you haven't already. The United States tomorrow, 8 p.m., taking on Bosnia and Herzegovina. I think they're going to win. I'm a little bit worried, though, if I'm being honest. But that's your World Cup update. Let's go USA. Let's go England, who I picked to win at the beginning of the tournament. They haven't looked awesome, to be honest with you. They got the Congo tomorrow. Good draw for them. Should be a win. See if Harry Kane can put one in the back of the net. I played this song a little bit a few weeks ago. But let's play it. We'll play it again in full so you guys can hear it. It's coming home. This is why the English say it's coming home. And they were all screaming it at Madison Square Garden at the darts last week, which I'll talk about in a second. Shag and Flies, WRTC, Hartford, Ryan. Don't touch that dial.
2: I think it's bad news for the English game. We're not creative enough. We're not.

So that's It's Coming Home from the Three Lions Football Club. That's the reason that England says it's coming home. And I guess the backstory behind that song is it was actually written by three British comedians. And if you listen to the lyrics that you just heard at the beginning, they're making fun of the fact that England's never going to win. We suck. We're going to suck forever. And then at the end, it turns nice and happy. And they're like, no, we actually can win. Things are going to turn around for us. So that's the backstory there. I found that interesting. When looking up another song to play, I found this song called Lighter by Jelly Roll and Corinne Leon. And it says FIFA World Cup sound. When I Googled United States World Cup song, this is what came up. So here it is, USA World Cup song. Enjoy.

0: Welcome back, Shag and Flies, WRTC Hartford. Hope you liked Lighter by Jelly Roll and a couple other people that I guess is supposed to be the, maybe it's the official FIFA World Cup song or some kind of World Cup song. I don't even know. But hey, shout out, Lighter. I thought the Three Lions Football's Coming Home was a little bit better. But with that, let's switch gears away from the World Cup. I know, as difficult as that is to say at this time of year in the midst of the tournament, but we'll be back talking about it next week. I want to switch gears and get into a little bit of a hodgepodge of, I've got some NBA to discuss, some WNBA updates to give, but I've got to start with the U.S. Darts Masters, which took place, you're listening to WRTC Hartford, by the way, and Ryan here on Shag and Flies. That took place at Madison Square Garden this past Friday night from the Infosys Theater at Madison Square Garden, which I had never been to, but I attended in person. It's a stop on the Professional Darts Corporation, or the PDC. It's a stop on their tour. It's the PDC is kind of the darts version of the PGA Tour. They tour all over the world. They have multiple different kind of touring championships. For instance, the week before, I guess, on the European tour of the PDC was the Slovak Open. And then they came to the United States for the U.S. Darts Masters at Madison Square Garden, of course. And it was awesome. It was awesome. I'm a darts casual. My friend Dave Connolly, our college basketball expert who comes on this show, he wears many capes. He's a man of a lot of knowledge and many, many different passions, if you will. He loves darts, and so he's gotten us all into darts. He's thrown multiple darts-themed parties at his house when the World Championships are on, and we'll go. Those are always at Ali Pally, Alexandra Palace, or Alexandria Palace. I believe it's in London. And so that's always on at like 9 a.m. We just watch it all day. It's an awesome, fun darts tournament. And so through Dave, he's gotten a bunch of his friends into darts. And I do like darts far more than I ever did. I'm still a high-level casual, but I went to the U.S. Darts Masters. I sat on the floor right in front of the stage, prime seating, the best seats you could get in the house in the 5,000 or 6,000 seat arena, I think the Infosys Theater at MSG is. And it was awesome. If you've never watched darts, watch it. Just turn on a PDC stream at one point. You probably got to go to like a Crack Streams or something unless you want to buy a subscription. But it is so much fun. And so I got to play a little clip here. So let me paint the backstory. The final that we saw at MSG on Friday was Luke Littler, who is 19. He might be 20 years old at this point. 19 years old, I'll say, though. Number one player in the world. He's the Scottie Scheffler of darts. He kind of came out of nowhere. Shouldn't say came out of nowhere, but he's one of these young kids. Comes up on the tour. No one's sure if he's going to be that good after all. And he's just been dominating the tour for the last 2 years or so. Wish I had Dave here to check me, but that's probably about correct. Like I said, number one player in the world, world champion, and just awesome. He's so good at darts. It's crazy to watch. He's a funny guy. He's heavy set. He's not in an awesome shape. He doesn't look like an athlete, but that's most of these darts players. But Luke Littler, world number one, taking on world number two in Luke Humphreys, who was Luke Littler before Luke Littler showed up. And Luke Humphreys isn't old. He's probably 28, maybe, I would guess, somewhere in that range. I should have looked it up before talking about this, but he's now number two in the world, and he was the number one in the world. He was Luke Littler before Luke Littler. Funny enough, his name's Luke, too, so it's Humphreys and Littler battling. But we got, on Friday, the number one versus the number two in the world in the final of the U.S. Darts Masters at MSG, which is just obviously the best you could hope for. It's like having Rory and Scotty down the stretch playing at TPC River Highlands for the Travelers Championship. Excuse me, you just can't beat that. And so not only did we have these two matched up, but the way darts work is you play 501, which if you're completely unfamiliar with darts, that's the most popular. It's the real way to play, if you will. 501 means you both start with 501. You throw your darts at the board and you have to count your score down from 501 and you have to get it exactly. You have to check out on a double. I won't necessarily explain what that means. I guess I could. It means if you can picture a dartboard, there's the outside ring. There's an inside ring, and then there's kind of everything in between. The outside ring are called doubles, meaning the outside 20, there's a little like red square at the top of the board. That's a double. It's worth 40. If you hit just the middle, you hit the 20, that's worth 20. And then if you hit the inside ring, I think it's a little green circle or green square on the dartboard, that's a triple 20. That's worth 60. So 501, throw your darts at the board, try to score as many points as you can so that you're subtracting whatever you get on each turn, three darts, down from 501. Anyways, that's how these guys play, and they play best of 15 in the final of the U.S. Darts Masters, meaning you got to play 501. Whoever goes all the way down to zero first, they are up one leg to nothing, first to win eight legs. And so not only did we get Luke Littler versus Luke Humphreys, number one versus number two in the world at the U.S. Darts Masters at Madison Square Garden on Friday night, we got them both. It was seven legs to seven legs. The tournament was as close as it could be, number one versus number two in the world at Madison Square Garden for the U.S. Darts Masters Championship. And here was the final leg for the win. Listen in.
1: 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You can't tell.
2: I said last leg.
1: Yeah.
2: Nine in the last leg. Come on now. Oh, please.
1: I think he needs a nine, Littler. He needs to get a nine to win this.
2: Again.
3: 135.
2: This is amazing. Luke Littler, the world number one and world champ.
1: Nobody. Yeah.
2: The world number two. Amazing.
1: Nobody can blink here, Wayne.
2: No.
1: You can't falter.
2: No. What a leg of darts.
3: 100. Luke, you require 41.
2: For the championship.
3: Game,
2: that is an 11 dart.
3: 2026.
2: Leg that wins.
3: US Darts
2: that
3: Masters
2: is amazing.
3: Champion.
2: That wins the U.S. Darts Masters for Luke Humphreys. Luke Humphreys is the U.S. Darts Masters champion for the second time. He retains the title.
0: Just listen to that atmosphere in Madison Square Garden. Every person excited and hanging on every dart. It was awesome. You can hear them yelling, 180. That means if you hit, obviously at 501, the biggest number on the dartboard is a 20. The best score you can get is a triple 20. If you're a math major out there, what's triple 20 times 3? That'd be 60 times 3, 180. So 180 is like a, it's almost like the equivalent of like a deep three-pointer in basketball where everyone just freaks out. So, or doesn't freak out because it happens kind of often. But people, when they get a 180, you hear the guy on the microphone yell, 180! And everyone goes nuts and they give you all these signs with 180. It's awesome. At the back of that clip, I'm playing that clip off of Twitter. You can see me and my friends celebrating. We're right in the thick of it. So that was the U.S. Darts Masters. I just talked about it for 10 minutes. There's not a single soul out there who cares. And so I apologize. But I had an awesome time. Hope it inspires you to check out darts. Luke Humphreys, shout out, your U.S. Darts Masters champion at Madison Square Garden this past Friday night. But with that, 1010 here in studio. I've got R&B Classics with Sam coming up after me at 1030. So stick with me and then don't touch that dial. You won't want to miss what he has for you. Before I switch gears into my final part of the show here, I'm going to play one more music break, starting with I Predict a Riot. That's Luke Humphreys' walkout song. And yes, these dudes have walkout songs and they're always absolutely lit. So here is I Predict a Riot. Here's what you hear when world number two and your current U.S. Darts Masters back-to-back champion Luke Humphreys comes out to play darts. Talk to you on the other side of the break. Don't touch that dial. WRTC Hartford and Shag and Flies.

All right, welcome back. Shag and Flies, WRTC Hartford. Thanks for sticking around through that short break. That was I Predict a Riot by the Kaiser Chiefs in honor of Luke Humphreys, as I mentioned. But with that, 10:14 here in studio, running out of show. I got to mention, just got a call from Aspen. He's one of our great listeners. He says he listens every week. I appreciate that. He called during the break. He said that I was not telling the people what I needed to tell them, and he was coming here to save me, and I appreciate that. The Netherlands has never not made the round of eight. That's crazy. I mentioned how they lost brutal fashion in the round of eight to Argentina back in 2022, lost again in brutal fashion. What was it? Earlier today, yesterday? Now I'm getting them all mixed up to Morocco. But this is their first time not making the round of eight. That's unbelievable. I can't believe the success that they've had and also the fact that it's coming to an end here. But I guess it had to. Netherlands-Morocco as a round of 32 matchup is just kind of brutal for both of them. And Morocco got the best of them and got out of there in PKs. But again, has been calling me, giving me that fact. I appreciate that. Again, 860-297-5317 if anyone wants to get involved in the remainder of the show. But with that, a few quick thoughts on the WNBA. I want to start with Caitlin Clark, who obviously is the story of the WNBA. It seems like every day, minute, and hour. But right now, the story around her is because I believe it was last week now in a game, she was kind of attacked. She, you know, took a bit of a punch to the throat, you know, a little bit of a scrum going on, fight for the ball, a little bit of an extra, forearm to the head and neck area of Caitlin Clark while she was on the ground that, you know, the player tried to make it look like they were going for the ball and, just clearly followed through and wasn't worried about hitting Caitlin. And there's a big hubbub riot going on about that and a bunch of people talking about the way the WNBA handles Caitlin Clark, handles the league in general. And I just think there's so much discussion that the media is missing that I am going to now inform them about. Lucky them. So first off, I think it's important for people to orient themselves as to where the WNBA is. Everyone wants the WNBA, which is a league that has been around for 30 years. And really, I like this league. And so nothing that I'm about to say is disparaging. I watch it more than you do listening right now, most likely. So I don't have any quarrels with the league and I like them. I like the game. I like the players, but it wasn't like a real league that people cared about until like the last probably 10 years. And so the point is it's a super young league. And so if you go back, look at the NBA as a young league, look at the NFL as a young league that nobody cared about. Look at, I guess Major League Baseball is not a great example because everyone loved them from the beginning. They were America's pastime back when they kind of first started. The NHL, I'm sure you could go back and look at. I don't know them as well. But definitely talking about the NBA, what you need to compare the current WNBA to is the NBA of like the 70s and 80s. Like, that's about the same timeline we're talking about in terms of maturity of the league and how long they've been around and how much of their crap, for lack of a better word, they've figured out. And so the WNBA as a 30-year-old league is a baby, and they're just going through growing pains. They got to figure out, how physical do we want this league to be? How do we want our players to be treated? How do we want them to be paid? How do we want them to be transported? It's the first time ever this league is even somewhat profitable and can start talking about decisions like that. For the entirety of its history, it has been a how-do-we-survive type league. And now they are finally finding a way, thankfully, they've earned a way to their own ability to be a league. But that doesn't mean you just become the NBA overnight. Doesn't mean that you work out all of these issues overnight. The NBA was on tape delay, the finals, back in, Larry Bird playing Magic Johnson for a reason, because people didn't love the product because they were still trying to figure everything out. And that takes time. And so that's going to take time with the WNBA. And so as you have your discussions about the status of the league and where it is and how players are being treated and how have they not figured this stuff out, take a breath. Like, these guys need some time to figure this stuff out. I believe they will. Every league has gone through their growing pains. That's the first take that nobody talks about. The second take is, I don't know that everyone has the Caitlin Clark situation completely well understood.
I absolutely believe why other players in the or understand why other players in the league would have trouble with her, would have feelings of animosity towards her. And the reason is because the general person who never cared about the WNBA that now does is on TV talking about the fact that the WNBA would not exist without Caitlin Clark, that it's nothing without Caitlin Clark. And while maybe some of that is tongue-in-cheek and them trying to prove a point, they're still saying it. And for a player in the league, that's got to be incredibly frustrating because Caitlin Clark, while absolutely the most watchable player, the most talked about player, one of the most talented in terms of her abilities to hit, to make wow plays, she's number one in pretty much all those categories. Absolutely. She is not the best player. She is not the fifth best player. I don't think she's the 10th best player in the league. I'm not saying she's the 50th. I'm not saying Caitlin Clark sucks. She's 28-5 on 43-33 with five turnovers a game. Like, there's good aspects of that stat line and there's bad aspects of that stat line. The reality is she didn't win a championship in college, and her team, as we currently discuss right now, is 11-8. They're in 7th place in the league. They're in 3rd place in the Eastern Conference. They're solid. They've never accomplished anything big time. And so my point in saying all of this is Caitlin Clark is a really good player. She's not the best player. She's not even close to the best player. She's one of the, you know, in my opinion, 10 to 17th best players in the WNBA, maybe 8 to 17. Yet she's treated like she's LeBron James after 3 titles. And I can see why the rest of the league looks around and says, what are we doing here? This is not fair. This is not true. This is not right. And is it right that they take that frustration with the media and with the narrative and out on Caitlin? No, because it's not Caitlin's narrative. It's not her fault. She's not pushing this. It's other people pushing this in their marketing, and they're trying to make money. And it's all that comes with a capitalist sports league. But I can absolutely understand why there's animosity from the players. And there's no need for the WNBA to protect Caitlin or to make special rules for Caitlin or to change the way the game is played necessarily, unless they don't like the product, unless they feel like the product overall is too physical. And if that's the case, then sure, change it. The NBA has done that. But the idea that Caitlin Clark needs to be protected by the league and that Kathy Engelbert has some sort of duty to Caitlin Clark, like Sophie Cunningham continues to say on her podcast, I think is just outrageous. This is sports. This is how it goes. The rest of the league's pissed off that nobody's ever paid attention to them, and everyone thinks that Caitlin's God's gift to basketball. So yeah, she's got a target on her back. That's how it goes. That's called competition. Should girls be punching her in the face? No. But they should get technical fouls or thrown out of the game if they do, and we move on and we keep playing basketball. Here are the other things. Caitlin Clark is not a peacemaker. She's an instigator. That's not her fault. I shouldn't call her an instigator. She's a competitor. She's out there. She's not backing down. She shouldn't back down. But it's not like she's making the situation any better. And then finally, I can say this. I don't mean this maliciously because I actually don't think that this is malicious. It happens for multiple people. But white people are always discriminated against on a basketball court, as they kind of should be. Like, Larry Bird used to be offended when white guys guarded him. He would go to the other team's coach and be like, this is what you're doing. And he would torch guys who were white trying to guard him because he was offended by them. And so there's always a little bit of, there's no black person, black girl in the WNBA that's going to be okay by getting cooked by a white girl. That's just how it goes. I played basketball. I know how this is. Again, I'm not talking maliciously. This is a fact of life, and that's how it is. We're supposed to be shooters and bad defenders. That's how we're seen. That's fine. But there's a little bit of that as well of, oh, so all of this, you guys think she's God's gift to basketball and she's a white girl? Like, no, we're not doing this. It's like Larry Bird being like, you're going to guard me with this guy? Okay, well, I guess I'm going to give him 40 and 20, and I'm going to tell you about it every time down the court. You better get an athlete out on me or else we're going to have problems. So that's how it is. There's a lot of things that go into this Caitlin Clark discussion that I think people are missing, and I just think that we'll figure it out as time goes on. Give the WNBA some grace. The league will come away from trying to bully Caitlin as much as they are, but I absolutely understand why some of this stuff is happening. I don't think it's malicious. I don't think it's new. I think it's competition. Go back and look at how LeBron James was treated in 2007 when he came into the league and everyone called him the chosen one. Guys were running him over. No one's happy when a new guy comes in and takes everything over.
I went longer on Caitlin Clark, so I got to skip some of my other NBA thoughts. I got a couple questions from Connor, my brother. I appreciate that. So I got to answer these real quick. Again, you've got R&B classics with Sam coming up after me, so do not touch that dial. He'll be on 10:30 all through the night, so you won't want to miss that. Connor's first question is thoughts on people running with no shirt on. I'm not a judgment, or I won't pass judgment on this. You want to run with no shirt on? Run with no shirt on. I hope you're in shape. When I see a chunky guy doing it, I don't know about that. But what I will say is I'm so against it because I feel like you need some cotton or something to wipe your face. I went on a run at noon today. I was pouring sweat. If I didn't have my sleeves to keep wiping the sweat out of my eyes, like, I would hate that. So I have never been a shirtless runner. I'm pretty sure our brother Paul, who's a serious runner, is, so we should ask him this question. But I got no hatred for you, but it's not my style. Will the Red Sox 4-game sweep of the Yankees be the highlight of their season? Yeah, absolutely. They won 5 in a row, actually. That's absolutely the highlight of their season. And they're never going to... This season, there's nothing to talk about with the Boston Red Sox. I haven't paid a lick of attention. Does LaMelo Ball to the Timberwolves give them a better chance of coming out of the West? No. I would say no. I'm hearing from Sam out in the lobby. He agrees no. To be honest, as a Celtic fan, Naz Reid's available. Can I have Naz Reid? I love Naz Reid. I feel like he's the type of player that helps you win games in the playoffs. Julius Randle, I understand moving on from him. You know, I'm not as much of a LaMelo hater as you might think I am based on my general basketball takes. I don't hate this move by Minnesota, but I don't think it gives them a better chance of coming out of the West. For this current Minnesota team, if I can either have Jaden McDaniels and in LaMelo or Jaden McDaniels and in Naz Reid, I want Naz Reid. So I don't fully understand this, but we'll see what happens. I think it's interesting, if nothing else, and I'm very curious and excited to watch the new look Timberwolves, assuming LaMelo can stay healthy. Where would you like to see LeBron play next season? LeBron has announced he's not going back to the Lakers as of today. I think this is an interesting question. All talks are going to Golden State and the Warriors. I think that'd be very interesting, obviously. That'd be awesome. I love Steph Curry. It'd be fun to see those two guys kind of end their careers together. But I don't know that they have enough around them to really make enough noise. If LeBron James, I've said this before, wants to win basketball games, there is a very obvious place that desperately needs him. It's the Boston Celtics. Come to the Celtics. We need a strong four. We need a guy who puts pressure on the rim. We need a distributor and a guy who keeps the ball moving. We need LeBron James. And LeBron, you want to win a title? You want to go out on top? There's no better place for you than teaming up with JT and hopefully JB. I had to skip that portion of my show tonight. We'll talk about that in the future. Come win a title with Boston. That's where you should play. And finally, which tennis major would I most like to attend? Connor asks. That's a great question. I think it's got to be Wimbledon. It's kind of the most Masters-esque, I imagine. But in terms of more achievable for me, I'm going to say the U.S. Open. It seems like everyone has a ton of fun at the U.S. Open. So I'd love to go there and have, I'm forgetting off the top of my head what their special drink is called, but it's something. But with that, that's the end of my show. Out of time here, 1027 in studio. Like I said, R&B Classics with Sam Aspen. Appreciate you calling in and helping us update the people on those facts about the Netherlands. Let's go United States tomorrow against Bosnia and Herzegovina. Gotta win this game, and I believe they will. We'll talk to you next week. Shag and Flies, WRTC Hartford. Forget

0: 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The Hartford Symphony Orchestra's Talcott Mountain Music Series returns Friday, July 3rd, taking place at Simsbury Meadows Performing Arts Center. The concerts start at 7:30. The gates open at 6 p.m. under the musical direction of Carolyn Kwan. The rain date is July 5th. The concert will conclude with an exhilarating display of fireworks. July 10th, Infinity Rising, the music of Journey, under the musical direction of Adam Boyles. For more information, it's thehartfordsymphony.org. The Elizabeth Park Summer Music Concert Series starts Saturday, July 4th from 6 to 8 p.m., taking place at the John G. Martin Foundation Stage, 1561 Asylum Avenue in West Hartford. Featuring the Glenn Hansen Big Band Orchestra, who will give you an exciting concert in honor of our national July 4th celebration. The rain date is July 5th. Wednesday, July 8th from 6:30 to 8 p.m., it's the Queen of Summer Concerts or the Singing Principal, the Tanya Farrell. The rain date is July 9th. For more information, 860-231-9443. 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

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You know what I mean?

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You're in tune to the music selector, Sam Demand. It's a major move, right?

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1: Yes, indeed. Right here with Sam the Man, DJ Rich, also known as Keela, all right here in the studio with me tonight, as he is on Saturday nights. So, yes, indeed. You're here on the Boomin' Classic Show with your man, Sam the Man. All right, going to get into a second set right after this.
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1: 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WRTC Hartford. LeBron is no longer a Laker. Yahoo! Take your son with you. Yes, indeed. Maybe now somebody will come and play for L.A., the Lakers. WRTC Hartford. Okay, you're here on the Boomer Classic Show with Sam the Man. And for that first long set you heard, Mass Production, Can't You See I'm Fired Up. Atlantic Star, Stand Up, Star Point, It's All Yours, Midnight Star, Make It Last. That's all the stars Let's see. Then we went into Dynasty. I've Just Begun to Love You. Yes, indeed. Brothers Johnson. George and Lewis. Not Keelan, Meech, and Big Boy. The other Brothers Johnson. Okay. Ain't We Funkin' Now. The Whispers. It's a Love Thing. Confunction. Got to Be Enough. Cameo. Freaky Dancing. The Barquets. Freak Show on the Dance Floor. R. Kelly. Step in the Name of Love. Chris Brown. Man on a Mission featuring Wizkid. Lloyd featuring Lil Wayne. You. Fabulous featuring Neo. Make Me Better. Michael Jackson. Man in the Mirror. And we completed the set with Bobby Valentino. Slow Down. Again, you're right here at 89.3 WRTC with me, Sammy D. Lee, and DJ Rich, better known as Keelan. Ain't that right, DJ Rich?
8: Yeah.
1: Yes, indeed, in the house tonight. Okay, let's see what we can get into next here. If you have a dedication or request, numbers here at the station 860-297-2450. Again, that's 860-297-2450. As we are now into the month, the hot, hot month of July. And believe me, you'll feel it the rest of the week. Ah, yes, indeed. Well, it's summertime, summertime. Okay. I'm just so choked up. LeBron's no longer a Laker. Oh, yes. 8 years of torture. Just, oh, man. Get Westbrook. Get this one. Get that one. Destroying the team, throwing it in the dirt. Nobody wanted to come and play in L.A. I'm sorry, I'm a Lakers fan. Let me get back to giving you some good music. Let's start this set off with Magic One and Lacey.
9: Yeah. I said what I said.
10: Ooh, we baby.
9: I thought it all the way through.
10: Yeah.

Get up, get up, get up, get up, get up, get up, get up, get up, get up, get up, get up, get up, get up, get up, get up, get up, get up, get up, get up, get up, get up, get up, get up, get up, get up, get up, get up, get up, get up, get up, get up, get up, get up, get up, get up, get up, get up, get up, get up, get up, get up, get up, get up, get up, get up, get up, get up, get up, get up, get up, get up, get up, get up, get up, get up, get up, get up, get up, get up, get up, get up, get up, get up, get up, get up, get up, get up, get up, get up, get up, get up, get up, get up, get up, get up, get up, get up, get up, get up, get up, get up, get up, get up, get up, get up, get up, get up, get up, get up, get up, get up, get up, get up, get up, get up, get up, get up, get up, get up, get up, get up, get up, get up, get up, get up, get up, get up, get up, get up, get up, get up, get up, get up, get up, get up, get up, get up, get up, get up, get up, get up, get up, get up, get up, get up, 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

0: love is upon us, and bitch niggas ain't happy about it. I gotta tell you why. First of all, how many people is happy that Barack Obama is the president of these United States of America? Now, I understand how that could be a divisive issue. But America ain't about division, goddammit. It's about unity. And never have white people and black people been so united and disgusted at the same goddamn time as we are right now. White people, let me say this in front of niggas. We have had a black president for quite some time right now, and we have not had an opportunity as niggas to thank you, white people, for the fact that you have let our commander-in-chief, a nigga, run this goddamn country. We appreciate that. You didn't kill him. You let the nigga show up to work. We thank you very much, white people. Understand that from niggas. Now, what you need to understand, white people, is we have been confused ever since the nigga got elected. We don't know what the fuck is going on. We working on faith. White people, understand, when a nigga take the office, as niggas, we have a meeting. The white people, what? As niggas, we had a meeting. We decided we was gonna support him. Now, as a nigga, it is hard for us to not talk shit about what a motherfucker's doing on his goddamn job. That's kind of our shit, is to talk shit about what the fuck you should be doing. Now, niggas somehow swallowed all that. And niggas supported Obama every step of the goddamn way. And in the beginning, we was talking with bass in our voice and using gestures and stomping our feet and shit. Look, how long did it take you motherfuckers to run this country in the goddamn ground? Now you want this nigga to do magic. That was us. 8 months after the election, that was us. 4 months after that, we had lost all the bass in our voice. We just, look, we don't know what this nigga's doing, but he's trying, okay? You got to give this nigga a chance. We don't know what the fuck he working with right now. White people, let me just tell you, on behalf of niggas, nobody watches a presidential speech harder than niggas. We be waiting on this nigga to say anything that has something to do with us. White people, I've been so proud of y'all. Y'all have become niggas in this recession the way I knew you could. Oh, look at white people. What do you mean became niggas? Oh, yes. Oh, we all niggas now. You didn't know that? You didn't hear about the 99%? That's niggas. Not gonna be about race no more in 2012. It's bigger than that. Ain't about white and black. No, ain't about that. It's about you versus them. Them versus us. We versus them. And fuck they motherfucking asses before we begin. Now, understand this. White people, you cannot confuse the facts. You only voted for this nigga because he was kind of a nigga. He wasn't no full-fledged nigga. You wasn't gonna put no whole nigga in the goddamn White House. And now, you wanna blame this nigga for not doing niggardly shit. He never gets angry. He never raises his voice. He's just not strong enough. He won't. You want him to be a nigga? I don't think you want him to be a nigga. I don't think you're ready to see Michelle Obama come to the news conference in flip-flops. I don't think you're ready to. White people, you have to understand We all in this together. As black people, we didn't know what the fuck was gonna happen. All we knew was it was time for some shit to happen. That's all we knew. You have to forgive us in the fact that we voted for a nigga to be a superhero and forgot to ask the nigga, could he fly? White people, you need to understand how ready niggas was the day after the election. You'll never understand. We was ready for anything. That nigga could have said anything. We was at the house in double Dutch mode. That nigga could have said anything. Barack Obama could have came out the next day after the election and said, I want all niggas to go outside and clean up trash. And it'd have been gangbangers all over Inglewood. I don't think you want to drop that right there today, my nigga. You understand what I'm saying?
1: Yeah. This album is dedicated to all the

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You're on the Bowman Classic Show with your man, Sam the Man, here with DJ Rich. All right. Yes, indeed, for that last set you heard, Magic One featuring Lacey, Some Gotta Shake, Westlove, and King George, the Mac. Neo with his new song, Up, Out, and Gone. Angel King and the TNT Girls, Party Tonight. King George, Too Long. Boom Thugs in Harmony. It's the first of the month. Yes, it is. And keeping that in mind, all of you out there, please. There's a lot of crazy stuff going on in the city. I don't know what it is. When it gets hot, y'all turn it up. I mean, I guess I'm trying to say, please, tone it down just a little bit. Because some of the things I see are just absolutely wild. All right, we went into Tupac. Keep your head up. Cat Williams in here with some comedy for you. The Notorious B.I.G. Juicy. Party Next Door. Make It to the Morning. Which I'm trying to do, but... this is morning, so I've made it to the morning already, so... And we completed the set with The Weeknd and Party and the After Party. Yes, sir, you're right here at 89.3 WRTC with me, Sammy D. Lee, and, DJ Rich. That's not supposed to happen. But anyway, numbers here at the station. Should you have a dedication or request? Well, this is probably like the last hour, so I don't know. Are we doing dedications or requests in the last? No, we're cleaning up, right? Yeah, I don't think I'm going to the early, the wee hours of the... I might just make it another hour or two, so we'll see what happens. Hey, a little bit tired tonight. But anyway... Thought Power Crew Mondays. DJ Blue Jay has moved to Mondays. So if you want to catch DJ Blue Jay, you catch him on Monday nights, 10:30 until 6. Sam the Man on Tuesdays. I'm supposed to go up until 6, 10:30 until 6, but we'll see what happens. Wednesday nights, which is also Thursday morning, Mike Music, and he's been out the last couple of weeks, but we're going to try to get him in here this week. Fridays, we have DJ Carol Black or Dr. Love, and Saturdays, you got me again. Who did I miss on Thursdays? DJ M Square is here from 10:30 until 2. And if I so reckon to do it, I'll be in at 2 after him and try to give you some hip-hop. That's if I'm up to it. So we'll see what happens. That is the Thought Power Crew all through the week. All right, so pick a night, pick a DJ, stop on by, get some good music. Because that's what we do. The mighty Thought Power Crew. All right, as I get into my next set, let's see, let's give them something. What is it? M2ME. Hey, what's
so funny. LeBron's not a Laker anymore. That's what's so funny.

Like I've always said, I'm not much of a rapper, but the truth I've learned from the time I was a child. You see, I know from experience that baby, you can't color a thought. And you sure can't.

You know, I've been through so many changes in my life, girl. Oh, I've been up real high where I thought I didn't need anybody. Oh, and then again, I've been down real low where there was no one in my life that needed me. Oh, and I found that material things I thought had so much value. Oh, girl, didn't really have any value at all. That I was a lonely man, a man with no direction, with no purpose, with no one to love and no one to love me for me.

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WRTC operates at the assigned frequency of 89.3 MHz, channel 207, with the effective radiated power of 300 watts, as authorized by the Federal Communication Commission. WRTC studios are located on the first floor of the high-rise dormitory, with transmission facilities located atop the high-rise dormitory on the campus of Trinity College. The license to operate WRTC is held by the trustees of Trinity College. Unless specifically indicated, the opinions expressed on this station do not represent those of the licensee or management of WRTC. We invite comments and suggestions concerning programming, as well as acknowledgement of reception. They can be sent to WRTC, Trinity College, Hartford, Connecticut, 06106, Attention Station Management.

0: 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WRTC studios are located on the first floor of the high-rise dormitory, with transmission facilities located on the top of the high-rise dormitory on the campus of Trinity College. The license to operate WRTC is held by the trustees of Trinity College. Unless specifically indicated, the opinions expressed on WRTC do not reflect those of the management, staff, or licensee of WRTC Hartford. 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

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From the beautiful campus of Trinity College, it is Wednesday, July 1st, 2026. And looks like a little unsettled this morning as I was coming in at actually some heavy rain around 3:30, 4 o'clock or whatever. So I think that ended and we might have some more coming, but not sure. Forecast a little iffy at this point, but probably want to travel with the umbrella. Keep your eye to the sky and you can know, get out there at some point and enjoy. My name is Mike Darr, and I'll be with you for the next 3 hours, bringing you the finest sounds in jazz. Some old, some new, and a whole lot in between. So relax and enjoy. The lead-in is always Stanley Turrentine in the title cut from the CD A Bluish Bag. And we'll kick things off this morning with Julian Cannonball Adderley.

All right, that was Cannonball Adderley, and we just heard a couple cuts from the CD, Something Else. We just heard one for Daddy-O. The tune before that was the title cut, and we opened it up with Love for Sale. Cannonball Adderley on alto sax, along with Miles Davis on trumpet, Hank Jones on the piano, Sam Jones on bass, and that was Art Blakey on the drums. Cannonball Adderley. Something Else. All right, good stuff. We're 28 minutes away from the hour of 7 o'clock, and you've been listening to Mike in the Morning, Wake Up Jazz, here on WRTC-FM, 89.3 in Hartford. All right, got some Sonny Clark for you, and we're going to feature the CD Cool Struttin'. Actually, we'll kick it off with the title cut, and then Sippin' at Bells, and finish it up with a Rodgers and Hart tune, Lover. So we have Sonny Clark on the piano, along with Art Farmer on trumpet, Jackie McLean on alto sax, Paul Chambers on bass, and Philly Joe Jones on the drums. Sonny Clark, Cool Struttin'.

great finish. That was Sonny Clark, and we just featured the CD Cool Struttin'. We actually just heard the tune Lover. Before that, Sippin' at Bell's, and we opened it up with the title cut. Art Farmer on trumpet, Jackie McLean on alto sax, Sonny Clark on piano, Paul Chambers on bass, and that was Philly Joe Jones on the drums. Sonny Clark, featuring the CD, Cool Struttin'. All right. Well, we're about, maybe a minute and a half away from the hour of 7 o'clock, and you've been listening to Mike in the Morning, Wake Up Jazz, here on WRTC-FM, 89.3 in Hartford. All right, Benny Carter coming up next, and we're going to feature the CD, Cookin', at Carlos One. Kick it off with Key Largo, and then Just Friends, and then wrap it up with Time for the Blues. Benny Carter, Cooking at Carlos One. Key Largo.

Thank you.

think it's about time for some blues. Yeah, time for the blues. It's that time of AM.

0: Thank you very much indeed, ladies and gentlemen. Thank you very much. At the piano, we have Richard Wyons. At the double bass, Mr. Lyle Atkinson. And at the drums, the sometimes irrepressible Al Harewood. Thank you very much indeed. Thank you.
1: All right, that was Benny Carter introducing the band. And I said we heard, the last cut we heard was Time for the Blues. Before that, Just Friends, and we opened it up with Key Largo. Now, Benny Carter was on alto, except on Time for the Blues, he was on trumpet. Benny Carter, cooking at Carlos One. Good stuff, hope you enjoyed. 24 minutes into the hour of 7 o'clock, you've been listening to Wake Up Jazz here on WRTC-FM. 89.3 in Hartford. All right, let's see here. What do we got next? Got some Red Garland, and we're going to feature a couple cuts from the best of the Red Garland quintets. And we'll kick it off with Solitude. And then on Green Dolphin Street, and wrap it up with Our Delight. Red Garland.

0: All right, that was Red Garland, and we just heard a couple cuts from the CD, Red Garland, the best of his quintets, and we just heard the two-and-hour delight. Before that, on Green Dolphin Street, and we opened the set up with Solitude. Now, in Solitude, we had, of course, Red Garland on piano on all tracks. We had John Coltrane on tenor sax, Donald Byrd on trumpet, George Joyner on bass, and that was Arthur Taylor on the drums. And on Green Dolphin Street, we heard Richard Williams on trumpet, Oliver Nelson on tenor sax, Peck Morrison on bass, and Charlie Persip on the drums. And on Our Delight, we had, again, John Coltrane on tenor, Donald Byrd on trumpet, George Joyner, and Arthur Taylor rounding out that group. The best of the Red Garland Quintets. All right. Red Garland. He's one of the greats, I think. Anyway, all right, what do we got here? Let's do the jazz calendar, so stay with us. We'll be right back.
1: 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The series will continue every Monday night through August 10th. All concerts are free. Each concert starts at 6 p.m. featuring a local musician or ensemble, followed at 7:30 p.m. by a headliner of regional, national, or international prominence. This year's series will include celebrations of Latin jazz, women in jazz for social justice, and venerated elder jazz musicians. Monday, July 6th, it's a Thread City Jazz Trio with guest guitarist Steve Ohm, followed by the headliner, the Ed Cherry Gorgon Quartet. July 13th is Celebrating Women in Jazz with Jen Allen and the One Project opening for India Owens and the Cookout. In the Case of Rain, the concerts will be held at Asylum Hill Congregational Church, 814 Asylum Avenue in Hartford. Rain date information is posted by noon on the day of the concert at www.hartfordjazzsociety.com. The Nutmeg Restaurant in South Windsor presents the big band sound of the 1940s band on the second Tuesday of every month. Carmine's Bar, Grill, and Stage in East Hartford presents Paisley's All-Star Jazz Invitational Series once a month on Tuesdays from 7:30 to 10:30. A local or regional artist opens the show with a jam session that will follow. Tuesday, July 7th, is Mike Troy with the Alex Manassian Trio. The Red Satin Jazz Band on the third Wednesday of every month. Showtime is 8 p.m. The Sunset Sounds Concert Series takes place on the grounds of the Butler McCook House of 396 Main Street in downtown Hartford from 6 to 8 p.m. In the event of rain, the concerts move indoors. Thursday, July 9th, is Guy Omer, a hip-hop lyricist and poet from Hartford, performing I, Too, Sing America. Inspired by the poetry of Langston Hughes, this show combines spoken word, hip-hop, and a jazz ensemble. The Town of Bloomfield presents its free summer concert series on the town green on Thursdays from 7 to 9 p.m., now through August 20th, celebrating a variety of music genres. Thursday, July 9th, is A Touch of Jazz with the Isaac Montz Collective. Coming up on Friday, July 17th through Sunday, July 19th is the 35th Annual Greater Hartford Festival of Jazz, taking place in Bushnell Park in downtown Hartford. 3 days and evenings of great free live jazz music. 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
0: All right, thanks, Dwayne. Okay. Got Hank Mobley next, and we're going to feature the CD, Another Workout. We'll kick it off with Out of Joe's Bag. Hank Mobley.

0: All right, that was Hank Mobley, and we just heard three cuts from the CD, Another Workout. We had Hank Mobley on tenor sax, Wynton Kelly on piano, Paul Chambers on bass, and Philly Joe Jones on the drums. And we just heard Hello, Young Lovers. Before that, I Should Care, and we opened it up with Out of Joe's Bag. Another Workout, Hank Mobley. All right, we are 15 minutes into the hour of 8 o'clock, and you've been listening to Mike in the Morning. Wake Up Jazz here on WRTC-FM, 89.3 in Hartford. All right, I think it's time for the jazz promo, so stay with us. We'll be right back.
1: Hey, let me ask you a question. What kind of jazz do you listen to? Something like this? Or how about this? And well, you know, jazz comes in all forms, shapes, sounds, and styles. And you can listen to a nice variety of jazz here on WRTC, Monday through Friday. Let me introduce you to our D-Jazzers.
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0: All right, there you have it. So, let's move on here and see what we got. Thank everybody for their contribution to that promo. All right, so now I've got some Robert Bootsy Barnes for you. And one of Philly's finest. And we're going to feature the CD Hello. And we'll kick it off with Lament, J.J. Johnson tune, and then little Billy Strayhorn, Chelsea Bridge, and finish it up with Freddie Hubbard tune, Blues Function. So we have Bootsy Barnes on tenor sax, along with Tyrone Brown on acoustic bass, Brian Traynor on piano, Craig McIver on drums, and special guest John Swanna will be trumpet on Blues Function. All right. Robert Bootsy Barnes.

0: All right, that was Robert Bootsy Barnes, and we just heard a couple cuts from the CD, Hello. We just heard Blues Function, Chelsea Bridge before that, and we opened it up with J.J. Johnson's Lament. Bootsy Barnes on tenor sax, Tyrone Brown on bass, Brian Traynor on piano, Craig McIver on drums, and on Blues Function, we heard John Swanna on trumpet. The Robert Bootsy Barnes Quintet, I guess. Yeah. Anyway, public service announcement time, community calendar. Let's do that for you right now. So please stay with us. We'll be right back. Maybe. Here we go.
1: 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The concerts start at 7:30. The gates open at 6 p.m. under the musical direction of Carolyn Kwan. The rain date is July 5th. The concert will conclude with an exhilarating display of fireworks. July 10th, Infinity Rising, the music of Journey, under the musical direction of Adam Boyles. For more information, it's thehartfordsymphony.org. The Elizabeth Park Summer Music Concerts Series starts Saturday, July 4th from 6 to 8 p.m., taking place at the John G. Martin Foundation Stage, 1561 Asylum Avenue in West Hartford. Featuring the Glenn Hansen Big Band Orchestra, who will give you an exciting concert in honor of our national July 4th celebration. The Rain

0: Date is July 5th. Wednesday, July 8th, from 6:30 to 8 p.m., it's the Queen of Summer Concerts or the Singing Principal, the Tanya Farrell. The rain date is July 9th. For more information, 860-231-9443. 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The rain date is Sunday, July 5th. 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July 6th starts it off. The movie is GOAT and is rated PG. 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
1: All right. Thank you, Jackie. Okay. We're going to start to wrap things up here on this Wednesday morning. It's going to be a warm one. Stay hydrated. I'm sure it's... You get tired of hearing that, but it's true. You got to do that. And long periods of exposure to the sun, just be careful. Stay indoors as much as you can in the shade or whatever. But it is summertime, so. Anyway, I'm going to take you out with some Grover Washington Jr. I'm going to feature the CD Then and Now. And we're going to start it off with something... Borrowed Something Blue, and then Stolen Moments, and finish it up with In a Sentimental Mood. So, going to hear from Grover. So this is Mike Darr saying, so long, you have a great day, and a great weekend ahead. Keep it tuned right here to 89.3. Morning Rock will begin to take over, so a lot of good music ahead, and like I said, stay cool, stay hydrated, and... Anyway, I look forward to being with you again next Wednesday. I think next week's supposed to be a little cooler. But anyway, until then, see ya. Grover Washington, Jr.

0: Devo here with the Rock Calendar of Events for the Hartford area. Over at the Xfinity Center in Hartford, Saturday, July 25th, it's the Dave Matthews Band. And over at the Westfield Music Bowl in New Haven, Thursday, June 25th, it's Lord Huron with Thou. Over at New Park Brewing in West Hartford, Thursday, June 18th, it's Rigometrics with Lee Ross. And Friday, July 10th, it's Joey Harcum. And over at Infinity Hall in Hartford, Thursday, June 25th, it's Anna Popovic. Over at Infinity Hall in Norfolk, Sunday, June 28th, it's Albert Cummings. Friday, July 10th, it's Yacht Lobsters. And Howie Day is Saturday, July 18th. And over at Black Eyed Sally's in Hartford, Saturday, June 20th, it's Bees Deluxe. The Dave Stoltz Band is Friday, June 26th. Tommy Whalen and the Retro Rockets is Saturday, June 27th. And Code Blue comes to Black Eyed Sally's on Friday, July 3rd. Richie Mon and Groove Nice is Friday, July 10th. And the Ryan Hart Band is Saturday, July 11th. Over at the Katherine Hepburn Theater in Old Saybrook, Sunday, June 21st, it's Sean Colvin. Papa Chubby is Friday, June 26th. Tuesday, July 7th, it's Stuart Copeland. Howie Day is Monday, July 13th. And Jay and the Americans is Tuesday, July 14th. And Patty Griffin is Wednesday, July 15th. Over at the Space Ballroom in Hamden, Tuesday, June 23rd, it's Gang of Four with Downtown Boys. Thursday, June 25th, it's Delta Sleep with Michael Sarah Palin and Combat. And Friday, June 26th, it's Midnight North with Molly Murphy. Greg Mendes with Scarlet Ray is at the Space on Saturday, June 27th. Squirve is Friday, July 3rd. Monday, July 6th, it's Conan with Chained to the Bottom of the Ocean. And Disfigure and Sunkill Moon is at the Space on Friday, July 10th. Over at the Ridgefield Playhouse in Ridgefield, it's some comedy with Dimitri Martin on Friday, June 19th, and some more comedy with Mark Maron on Saturday, June 20th. Thursday, July 2nd, at the Ridgefield Playhouse, it's the Marshall Tucker Band, and Trombone Shorty in Orleans Avenue is Monday, July 13th. And over at College Street Music Hall in New Haven, Thursday, June 18th, it's Moe and Humphreys McGee, and Sunday, June 21st, it's Spoon and the Bess with Squirrel Flower, and Aziz Ansari has some comedy on Saturday, June 27th. Band of Horses with Dinosaur Jr. is at College Street on Saturday, July 11th, and Jack White is Saturday, July 18th. And over at the Main Pub in Manchester, Friday, June 19th, it's Ryan Hart and the Blue Hearts, and over at Bridge Street Live in Collinsville, Saturday, June 20th, it's James Montgomery and Christine Ullman. The Corvettes is Saturday, June 27th, and Seven Bridges Road is Saturday, July 11th. Well, that's it for the Rock Calendar of Events here on WRTC in Hartford. We rock the city 7 days a week here on WRTC in Hartford. 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And 9 to midnight, it's The Voodoo Blues Mixtape Sessions with Jay. And Thursdays, 9 to noon, it's Thursday Mixtape with Sarah. 3 to 5 p.m., it's Radio Chaos with General Chaos. 5 to 7:30 p.m. on Thursday evenings, it's All Our Yesterdays with Caitlin. 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And Friday, 9 to noon, it's The Forest for the Trees with Brian. Noon to 1:30 p.m., it's Heather's Happy Hour with Heather. And 3 to 5:30 p.m. on Fridays, it's Questionable Choices with The Chief. And 5:30 to 7:30 p.m. on Friday evenings. It's Crashing the Ether with Rob, and the Battle of Hastings with Paul is 7:30 to 9 p.m. on Friday evenings. And Saturdays from noon to 2:30 p.m., it's Peanut Butter and Jams with DJ Pepperjack, alternating with the Feedback Loop with JP. And 2:30 to 5:30 p.m. on Saturday afternoons, catch Greasy Tracks with Chris. And 7 to 10 p.m. on Saturday nights, it's Esoteric with Bungalow Bill, alternating with Authentic Radio with Melissa. And Sundays, 4 to 6 p.m., it's Alan from the Land of Magical Records. And 8 to 10 p.m. on Sunday evenings, it's Tony's Tunes with Tony. 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

Good morning, Hartford. Welcome to another edition of the Boris Rock Show. My name is Boris. I'll be your host through the hour of noon, spinning the very best in rock and roll. Well, ladies and gentlemen, we have a fine show lined up for you this morning. We got two great CDs to give away. The first will happen at 10:25, the second at about 11:30, and you'll have a chance to win one of those great CDs. Well, it's hot already, 82 degrees coming in here, and it's going to get up to about 93 today, getting even hotter over the July 4th weekend. So you might want to stay indoors or find a cool place this weekend. I will be with my grandson, my 1.5-year-old grandson, with the wife, and we'll probably take him to the lake or a pool for a short time, but it is going to be a hot one, and hopefully you'll have a very fine July 4th weekend. And we will be doing a 15-minute July 4th celebration that'll be happening towards the end of the show. So, if you're at work, hopefully everyone's getting along, the coffee is warm. If you're at home, put on a set of headphones or blast those speakers as we go through 8 decades of the best in rock and roll. Well, as we normally do here every Wednesday morning, we started off with instrumentals. First up from the Mahavishnu Orchestra, from their album Visions of the Emerald Beyond. They were a progressive jazz rock band. Really couldn't put them into any classification, although a lot of people around that time I knew had a lot of the Mahavishnu Orchestra records. They were just something else. This was written by John McLaughlin, the leader of the band Lila's Dance. Lifestyle number from them, recorded around 1975. And then we followed with Pell Mell, who were only around for about 4 or 5 albums, but what a band they were. One of the few instrumental bands in the last 30 or 40 years. From their 1991 album, Flow, which is very hard to find. It was on SST Records, which went out of business. It was only available for a short time, but we heard a fine track from that album, Smoke. And then we followed with the Raybeats, who had the distinction of being really the only surf band in the 80s. That's right. As far as I know, they were the only ones playing surf rock music around that time between 1980 and 1989. They were called the Raybeats, having a few albums that came out. We heard from their third album, It's Only a New Movie, The Sad Little Caper. Couple members of that band would later form the great surf rock band Los Straitjackets. But if you can find anything by this band, they were really, really terrific. And then we finished with a band from Portland, Oregon, Satan's Pilgrims, from the Plymouth Rock album, released about 20 years ago, Ragtop. All right, well, any questions or comments, you can call me anytime this morning at the studio number 860-297-2450. Want to talk about the world of music, maybe a concert you saw, or make a request? You can call me anytime this morning at that number. All right, well, we'll kick off this morning then with a new album from Death Cab for Cutie called I Built You a Tower. Let's hear their new track, Stone Over. Is that water? Yeah, Stone Over Water, here on WRTC.

9:40 here on the Boris Rock Show. We started off with a brand new album from Death Cab for Cutie, which is getting a lot of fine reviews. From I Built You a Tower, Stone Over Water is the name of that track, brand new from that great band. And then we followed from 1968 from Neil Diamond. This is the era I really loved Neil Diamond, around 65 to 69. He had some great, great tracks. And he was just really a terrific artist. Later on, I sort of stayed away from him. But in that 60-ish, 65 to 69, he did produce a bunch of albums. Originally produced by Burt Burns, who died of a heart attack, he would continue.

you on with albums like Brother Love's Traveling Sensation Show, with this track came from that, called River Runs, New Grown Plumps is the name of that track. Kind of an interesting title for Neil Diamond. River Runs, New Grown Plumps. And that was recorded back in 1968. And then we went to 1987 and we heard from the band Opal. And this was their only album, Happy Nightmare Machine. And they had a hit with this track, Happy Nightmare Baby, heard a lot on college radio around 1987. The band would soon break up, but then later on in the 90s, they would form a popular band called Mazzy Star. Some of you might remember them. So it was kind of a cool, obscure track from this band. And then we followed with The Leaves. The Leaves had a big hit with Hey Joe. This was from their album recorded back in 1966. And they were the only band, I believe, that would turn the track Hey Joe into a top 10 hit. And this is another track off that Hey Joe album, Words. And then we finish with a classic track from NRBQ from their album Workshop, which has just been expanded this year and remastered, Get That Gasoline Blues. All right, coming up in 15 minutes, we've got a great CD and album to give away. So be sure to stick around and stay cool. We're going to continue now with a track I played Monday when I filled in for Devo. I really like this track from Deer Tick. It's brand new from their album Coin-O-Matic, Endless Loop. Let's check it out here now on the Boris Rock Show.

produced in Nashville. Come on, sweet on you. By Bob Johnston. Come on, sweet on you. Moby Grape. Come on, sweet on you. Truly fine citizen. On Columbia Records.

9:58 here on the Boris Rock Show. We just heard a new band, Nora Kelly Band, from her new album entitled So Wrong for So Long, Irish Goodbye, and that's been released as a single. And then before that, the great Nils Lofgren from his 1975 album. Nils Lofgren, he had just come off breaking up with the band. What was the name of the band? Grin was the name of his previous band. Then he went ahead and released this album, and it's absolutely terrific. As we heard on the album, Nils Lofgren, Rock and Roll Crook. And then before that, the very underrated band from San Francisco, Moby Grape, Truly Fine Citizen, from the album of the same name, a totally mismanaged band. They should have been much bigger than they were. They were on a major label, Columbia, but unfortunately their albums didn't really sell. But this is a great track from them. And then before that, we heard Frennie Cannon doing the track Palisades Park, which was a big amusement park in New Jersey with a big roller coaster. I never did go there, but a lot of people did, and it brings back some memories. They are no longer. And then we started off with the band Deer Tick from their new album Coin-O-Matic, Endless Loop. Well, it's 9:59. You're tuned into the Boris Rock Show, WRTC. And now we'll get to the band and highlight this great album released back in 1970. And you'll have a chance to win this great album in about 15 minutes. Well, I was trying to think of what to give away, and as we approach the 250th anniversary of America. So I decided the album I would give away today is the band America. How appropriate is that? And we're going to be talking about that first album right now, just entitled America, which just about everybody I knew went out and bought. I remember hearing this for the first time and just loved the folk rock sound of it. Very little percussion in it, but it's just so beautifully put together with no weaknesses on any, and any of the tracks were very top-notch tracks. It was released actually in Europe at first, and they had the single Horse With No Name, which did well in Europe. But the original pressing of America that people went out and bought did not feature the single. So Warner Brothers went into the studio and then put on the track, A Horse With No Name. And that's the one that most people ended up buying with the big single. The Horse With No Name would go all the way to number one and stay there for 4 to 5 weeks. And the album would go to number one and stay there for about 5 weeks. And for the year, it was the number 8 best-selling album in America back in 1970. It's just a great album. There's really no weaknesses. Several singles on there would hit number one, including I Need You and A Horse With No Name. They would make other albums after that, but none would approach the brilliance of the first album. In fact, later on, George Martin of the Beatles would produce several of their albums. And although there's some really fine singles, Daisy Jane, Ventura Highway, things like that are very good. To me, the first album is the best. So why don't we go ahead and go back in time to 1970. We'll hear some tracks off the premiere album, By America, and then we'll give it away in about 15 minutes. We'll start with Riverside, which kicks off the album.

10:20 here on the Boris Rock Show. That brings back some memories, doesn't it? Actually, it was released in 1972, not 1970. And I'll tell you, they still sound they don't sound dated at all. They could have recorded it yesterday. It's just timeless music from the band America. And all three members, Dan Peek, Jerry Beckley, and Dewey Bunnell, they all wrote tracks for the album. They all contributed. And it's just such a great album. And if you like Crosby, Stills, Nash & Young, this kind of slipped in 1972. And they would have a glorious career lasting about 7 years before they would start to wind down there. So before we give away the debut album of America, I do want to tell you what we started with. Riverside, which kicks off the album, then followed by the great track Three Roses, and then a beautiful track called Rainy Day, and then another beautiful track called Clearest, written by Jerry Beckley, and then, of course, the single A Horse With No Name, written by Dewey Bunnell. So, ladies and gentlemen, it's about a 47-minute long album, starting with Riverside, and then another great track called Sandman, Three Roses, Children, A Horse With No Name, Here, I Need You, the big single, Rainy Day, which we heard, Never Found the Time, Clearest, and then sort of a rockin' track from them, Donkey Jaw, and then Pigeon Song. So, ladies and gentlemen, I have this album to give away. It's great for the July 4th weekend. If you're a little bit mellow, you should definitely want to own this album. It's just great. And it has been remastered for your listening pleasure. So if you like to get the album and you haven't won since April of 2026, call me right now at this number, 860-297-2450. Give me a call right now at 860-297-2450. And I'll send you the album, the premiere album from America, just called America. And it is their best album. They would have some good albums afterwards, but none of them can compare to the first album, America. So again, to get the album, call me right now, 860-297-2450. And we'll send you the album by America. And while we take your phone calls, ladies and gentlemen, I thought we would play David West and his bluegrass band doing Tripping Billies as we take your calls. 860-297-2450. Give me a call now for the America album, and caller three will get that. So good luck. 297-2450 is the number. Give me a call right now, and we'd love to send it to you, and you'll get that in a couple weeks. So, again, the number, 860-297-2450 to get the America album. And while we take your phone calls, here's David West.

Ladies and gentlemen, that album is gone, but don't go away. We have a classic album from this 60s and 70s and 80s band coming up at 11:30. One of my favorite of all time. That'll be given away in about an hour. Stay tuned.

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0: I like meat, I do. But you know who seems to be really obsessed with meat? Are vegetarians. You know, for people that don't like meat, they seem to eat a lot of vegetables that are mashed up and shaped to look like meat.
1: I find meat repulsive. I'll have a veggie burger with fake bacon, and can you serve it to me dressed like a cow? I don't like meat. I just like to call meat late at night and hang out. Let's drive by meat's house. Does meat ever ask about me? I don't care. I ain't missing you at all. Missing you.
0: Never see that the other way. I will have the steak, and can you make it taste like tofu? My wife refuses to eat meat because she feels it's cruel to animals, which, interestingly enough, is the same reason why I don't eat vegetables. I'm a vegetable rights activist. Except for the potato, they can't feel anything. I do love animals. I've never looked at a cow and thought, I want to eat that. But once that cow is slaughtered, drained of all its blood, chopped up, and put on a grill, I get hungry. Cow. Definitely helps if it doesn't look like an animal. This ham sandwich doesn't look like a pig to me. But ribs, you know, there's no getting around ribs. Because they're ribs. It's amazing how casually we order. Yeah, I will have the baby back ribs. And can you wheel that out in a stroller? I'm going to start with the baby chicken legs. I'm going to have an all-baby meal.
1: Hey, buddy, I used to be a baby.
0: How do you eat ribs without looking like a caveman anyway? Excuse me while I tear the flesh from this bone. I need the energy for when I club you later on. I like all kinds of meat, even bologna.
1: I knew he was white trash.
0: I don't even know if bologna is a meat. I don't think meat's supposed to catch on fire like that. What's interesting about bologna, it's not just a meat, it's an insult. That's a bunch of bologna. You're full of bologna. It kind of implies bologna makes you lie. I eat bologna all the time. Or maybe I don't.
1: Maybe that's just the bologna talking.
0: Have you seen the bologna that has the olives in it? Who's that for?
2: I like my bologna like a martini. With an olive. I'll have the bologna sandwich. Dirty.
0: Everything about bologna is silly. Who decided on the pronunciation of the word bologna? All right, how do you want to pronounce this word? Bologna! I don't know if you saw, there's a G in the word.
2: I don't see no G, baloney.
0: Okay, well, the word does end with an A.
2: We're going with baloney. Trust me, I came up with Colonel.
0: You ever been reading and come across the word Colonel? You're like, colonial, someone important. This reading's hard. Where's my TV?

10:38 here on the Boris Rock Show. Well, congratulations to Nick of Newington. He will be getting the American album in about a couple of weeks. Congratulations. And while we were taking your phone calls, we did hear the best of picking on Dave Matthews' album, Tripping Billies, the ultimate bluegrass tribute led by David West. And then we followed with the Holland band Stupidity from their brand new album Beyond Stupidity on Wicked Cool Records, BBC. And you might have recognized that. That was a cover from a band that Mike Myers formed with a band back in 1997, Austin Powers. Remember that movie? Well, that song was featured in the movie Austin Powers. And I think Mike Myers actually wrote it with his band. But this is a nice cover by Stupidity. And then we heard Jim Gaffigan talking about Ribs and Bologna, things of that nature, from the 2009 album King Baby. And then we followed from 1971, I believe, from the Neon Philharmonic, Morning Girl. Who remembers that one? From their album The Best Of. And that was their only single that would make the top 25. But it's a nice little number. They did feature some orchestrations in their music. Some of you might remember them. Some of you may not. And then we finished with the band Orleans from their 1975 album, Let There Be Music. It was a big hit for Orleans. It featured Dance With Me, which was a big single, and it was a big seller. I knew all about Orleans. We heard the track Cold Spell, written by John Hall and his wife Joanna. Orleans was based in Woodstock, New York. I remember buying their first album, Orleans, and seeing them in Woodstock. And nobody really figured that they would go beyond local, like a local type band. And then, of course, Let There Be Music came out, and everything changed for this band. But I do remember seeing them and getting the very first album, just called Orleans. Their subsequent albums wouldn't sell that well, and slowly they faded away. But this is a good album, Cold Spell. I like that. All right. So we'll go ahead and continue the music. Don't go away, because coming up in about a half hour, I'll be playing one of the best albums ever made by The Who, and you'll have a chance to win that at about 11:30, and it's a good one. So let's continue now, and before we do that, a few things about our radio station. 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

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You can listen that way as well. All right, let's go ahead and continue the music now. Let's see what we got up next. Some good stuff, I think. Let me just turn this page over here. All right. Our next band is a new band called Deadbeat Pete. Let's hear their new track, Peach Sprite, here on WRTC.

0: 10:58 here on the Boris Rock Show. We just heard a new track from Guided by Voices from their new album, Crawl Space of the Pantheon, One Last Blow. And they're probably tied with Ryan Adams with the amount of albums they come out with. Sometimes Guided by Voices will come out with three albums in 1 year. They probably have now about 25 albums out. But this latest album is definitely one of their strongest efforts. Sometimes quantity isn't always good as quality, but their new album is good, as we heard on One Last Blow. And then before that, from 1969, from the Bee Gees, we heard Suddenly from the album Odessa. Odessa came out with a red velvet cover on a two-album set. Nobody knew what to make of it. Nobody knew how to promote it. And it was quickly discarded as a cutout at your local record store. I was one of those who went out and bought the cutout, and boy, was I surprised. Just a fantastic two-album set. And actually, this is one of those albums that is easier to find on vinyl than CD, because when they released the album on CD, it was only available for a very short time. So some of these copies on CD are going for three-figure numbers. But it is a great, great album. Features Lamplight, I Laugh in Your Face. Just before they would get into that disco era, this is their Pet Sounds, in my opinion. So we did hear Suddenly from Odessa, from the album Odessa. And then before that, one of the big bands of the 80s, The Fix, some of you might remember them, Red Skies, taken from the 20th Century Masters, The Best of The Fix, and they were popular for several years. And then we went back into the 70s before that with the band Montrose, from the album Montrose. Ronnie Montrose, one of the great guitarists. Some of you may have owned some of their albums. They were around for about 4 years, and we heard a fine track from them, Rock the Nation. And then we started with Deadbeat Beat from their new album. We heard the track Peach Sprite. Well, coming up in 15 minutes, we're going to be getting into some Who, but I thought what we would do right now, since July 4th is around the bend and some of you will be celebrating it, or almost all of you should be celebrating it, it is a holiday weekend. So for the next 15 minutes, let's do some July 4th holiday-themed rock and roll for you. Let's start with the Wrinkle Neck Mules, Whistlers and Sparkers. Sparklers, sorry about that. All right, let's check it out here now on WRTC.
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11:19 here on the Boris Rock Show on a very hot morning. My watch says it's already 87 degrees and feels like 91. And it's only 11:20. So be careful out there today. Stay cool. And as we get ready for the July 4th weekend, hopefully you'll have a very fine one. And to get you in the mood, we started with the Wrinkle Neck Mules. Not a very big band, but a good one. From the album, I Never Thought It Would Go This Far, Whistlers and Sparklers. And then one of my favorite tracks to play during the holiday, from Timbuk 3 from Edge of Allegiance, released in 1989, National Holiday. I thought that was a pretty good one. And then we heard from Ted Overbow, I think that's Overbow, from his album Farther From Near on Rumbar Records, July, talking about this great month. And then we followed with The Move, doing Wave the Flag and Stop the Train. The Move was out of England. They were very big for a while, not so big over here. Did feature Jeff Lynne, who would later form Electric Light Orchestra. But I thought that was a cool track to play. And then we finished with Southern Culture on the Skids from their 2016 album, The Electric Pinecones, Freak Flag. Well, ladies and gentlemen, we now come to the part of the show where we're going to highlight this band. And I thought this would be a good one to give away for the holiday. Released back in 1968, to this day, it's in my top 10 albums of all time. We could talk all day about The Who and the release of this rock opera Tommy. But I'll tell you, to this day, when I listen to the album all the way through, it still would be something you'd have to put me on an island with. If I had to pick 10 record albums, this would be in the top 10. I remember when I was in camp, we had a very progressive counselor. I was probably around 14 or 15 at the time. And we had like a stereo in the pavilion building while I was in summer camp. And they used to rotate these two albums, and they turned me on to both. The first was Surrealistic Pillow by Jefferson Airplane, and the second was Tommy. And I used to listen to Tommy all day long in the background, and to this day, I never tire of it. And of course, it's one of the first rock operas and would forever change rock and roll as we know it today. And it was, of course, things would happen with Tommy. They would perform it with an orchestra. They would make a movie with Anne Margaret and Tina Turner. They would put it on Broadway and then revive it again and put it on Broadway. They could even play the Bushnell. And I was lucky enough when they revived it to see it on Broadway a couple years ago. And it was just absolutely amazing hearing those tracks again put together on a Broadway show. Of course, you can't really duplicate Keith Moon's drumming or Pete Townsend's guitar, but it was still pretty good. So, ladies and gentlemen, we're going to be hearing some tracks off the Tommy's remastered album by The Who. And boy, does this sound good with headphones. It sounds so good. Is it as good as the album? Well, some people might say it is as far as sound quality. So why don't we go ahead and hear some tracks off of the album? And then we'll give it away in about 15 minutes. Let's start with 1921 here on WRTC.

11:41 here on the Boris Rock Show. Wow, do these sound good? Listening to the remastered, I'm hearing things I never heard before. It was remixed and remastered. This is the latest version of Tommy. We started with 1921, followed

by Amazing Journey, the Acid Queen, which Tina Turner played in the movie, Go to the Mirror. Oh, and the drumming by Keith Moon on that, amazing. Eyesight to the Blind, and then Pinball Wizard. So, ladies and gentlemen, what a great album to give away on a holiday weekend. Even if you own the vinyl of this, you might want to pick up the CD version that we're about to give away because it sounds so good. So, ladies and gentlemen, we're at the tail end of the show. And if you haven't won anything on the Boris Rock Show since April and like to own the album that we just played by The Who, give me a call right now at this number, 860-297-2450. We'll take caller 3 and you'll get the complete album of Tommy's The Who. So again, to get the album, call me right now at 860-297-2450 is the number. We're probably going to get quite a few phone calls on this one, so stay on the line. We're going to go all the way to caller 3 if you haven't won since April, and you will absolutely love this album. Comes with a nice booklet and talks a little bit about the, there's actually lyrics for all the songs as well. So it's a must-own album, ladies and gentlemen, particularly on the CD. 860-297-2450 is the number. Give me a call right now. And while we take your phone calls, let's do a little T-Bones doing Hot Rod USA. Good luck, everybody. 860-297-2450 is the number. Caller 3 gets it.

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I want to thank you for your phone calls, and I want to thank you for tuning into the Boris Rock Show today.

0: really going out with her?
1: I don't know.
0: Look, here he comes now. Let's ask him. Hey, Murray, is it true Betty's wearing your ring?
1: Mm-hmm. Who's that banging on the piano?
0: I don't know.
2: You going out with her tonight?
1: You bet your fur.
0: By the way, where'd you meet her?
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1: She turned around and smiled at me. 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
1: When I finally got there, I told her it was all over between us. I'll never forget the hurt, the funny look in her eye.

0: Are we there yet?
1: 11:54 here on the Boris Rock Show. Well, we did get a ton of phone calls for the Tommy the Who album, but we only can get one winner. Congratulations to longtime listener Scott of Glastonbury. Congratulations, you'll get that album in a couple of weeks. And while we were taking your phone calls, we did hear the T-Bones from the 60s doing the track Hot Rod USA. And then we followed with who else? John Mellencamp, which is a great song for the holiday. R-O-C-K in the USA from the album Scarecrow, and I never get tired of that track. And then we followed from 1966 from the Detergents doing their version of Leader of the Pack, calling it Leader of the Laundromat. And I actually bought this single. This was a top 25 hit, believe it or not. Some of you might remember the Detergents. And then we finished with the 66ers from their album of last year. We did hear the track Holiday. Well, Sam the Man is in the house. Be sure to join me next Wednesday for another edition of the Boris Rock Show. We'll have a couple more CDs to give away, maybe even more than that. I want to wish you and everyone in your family a very, very happy July 4th weekend. It's been a pleasure being with you this morning. Have a great one, everybody.

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1: 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The gates open at 6 p.m. under the musical direction of Carolyn Kwan. The rain date is July 5th. The concert will conclude with an exhilarating display of fireworks. July 10th, Infinity Rising, the music of Journey, under the musical direction of Adam Boyles. For more information, it's the Hartford Symphony. The Elizabeth Park Summer Music Concert Series starts Saturday, July 4th from 6 to 8 p.m., taking place at the John G. Martin Foundation Stage, 1561 Asylum Avenue in West Hartford. Featuring the Glenn Hansen Big Band Orchestra, who will give you an exciting concert in honor of our national July 4th celebration. The rain date is July 5th. Wednesday, July 8th from 6:30 to 8 p.m., it's the Queen of Summer Concerts or the Singing Principal. The Tanya Farrell. The rain date is July 9th. For more information, 860-231-9443. The Farmer's Market at the Connecticut Old State House in Hartford runs through October 30th, Tuesdays and Fridays from 10 a.m. to 2 p.m. In the heart of Collinsville, the Canton Main Street Farmer's Market connects the community with fresh local food. 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The rain date is Sunday, July 5th. 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July 6th starts it off. The movie is GOAT and is rated PG. 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
1: One.

Not okay. 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One fat hen, a couple of ducks, three brown bears, four running hares, five fat Emilys, six simple Simons sitting on a stump, seven Siamese sailors sailing the seven seas, eight egotistical egotists eking in and out of existence, nine nibbling, nibbling, nubly eyes, nibbling, nibbling.

what you did when you was doing what you was doing when you did what you did and what you did, how you do it, what, I don't know what I said, saying something.

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Yes, baby. WRTC Hartford is getting hot in here. I know it's hot out there, but it's getting hot in here. Okay, for that first set, by the way, you're on the Boomin' Funk Classic Show right here at WRTC. Sam the Man filling in for Craig Black and the World of Funk. All right, got to get that out there first. In that first set, you heard Sun Radiation Level, the Sugar Hill Gang, Hot Hot, Summer Day, Nelly, Hot in Here, DJ Jazzy Jeff and the Fresh Prince, Summertime, James Brown, Hot Pants, The Shy Lights, Hot on a Thing, One Way, Cutie Pie, The Gap Band, Talking Back, Lakeside, It's All the Way Live. And we completed that set with, it was a little stubborn, but we got some Brick on there for you. Sweat till you get wet. You're right here at 89.3 WRTC with the number, in case you have a dedication or request, 860-297-2450. Again, that's 860-297-2450. All right. As we get LeBron's no longer a Laker. What? Hooray. Take your son with you. Okay, let's get back to some good music here. Starting this set off with The System.

0: 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Be back with the last set right after this.
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WRTC Hartford. Sam the Man right here filling in for Craig Black and the World of Funk. You're in tune to the Boomin' Funk Classic Show. All right. Before we get to that last set, what you heard in the set before this past hour was The System, Sweat, Cameo, Attack Me With Your Love, Mass Production, Firecracker, Nocera, Summertime, Summertime, Sly and the Family Stone, Hot Fun in the Summertime, The Isley Brothers, Summer Breeze, War, Summer, Larry Graham, I'm So Glad It's Summer Again, and we completed the set with James Brown, Body Heat. Yes, indeed, that brings us into the last hour of Soul Power, more like 55 minutes now, so let me keep it moving on and try to keep it going with some good music for you. Going to start this set off with, let's see, how about Eddie Hazel?

0: are rocking with Sam DeMann. 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
1: Yes, indeed. Gertrude's boy. So when you talk at me, remember, I am Gertrude's boy. Okay. Got rid of my boss a long time. Well, my boss got rid of me a long time ago. She told me to get the stepping. And so, I got the stepping. Been enjoying the life ever since. WRTC Hartford is Sam the Man. I got roughly a half hour left in the show. And, well, thank you, JKD, for your kind comments. And those two, plus this next one is just for you. Those two were from Eddie Hazel. I Want You and Juicy Fingers. Yes, indeed. What do you say after that? You just got to let that good music play. But now we're going to get into some Ricky Jay.

0: Indeed. Looks like that's going to do it. That's my time for the Boomin' Funk Classic Show. I've got to get on out the front door. But before I do, this is what you heard in the last set. A double shot of Eddie Hazel. Beginning with, let's see, I Want You. Then we went into Juicy Fingers. Rick James, Mary Jane. Mass Production, Can't You See I'm Fired Up. Prince, Sexy Dancer. The SOS Band, Groovin'. Quasar, Funkin' Roll. In the Sunshine. And we completed the set with Parliament and Bob Gunn, Endangered Species. Okay, I got to get on out the front door because, ladies and gentlemen, she is here. The original Lorna Diane, our First Lady of Jazz. Okay, yes, indeed. Not just the voice, not just a recording of the voice, you'll get the actual real thing. And guess what? She'll be playing some music for you, the mixed bag of jazz. Coming up right after the community calendar. So, peace and love, everybody. I hope y'all are not acting like knuckleheads out there. Knuckleheads and heathens. And are keeping it peaceful out there. Okay, peace and love. I'm about to come on out there, so you know. I don't want no foolishness around me. I'm gone. See you on the next show, whenever that is. Saturday, Friday, whenever I can get on in here. Bye-bye. So long.
1: 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The gates open at 6 p.m. under the musical direction of Carolyn Kwan. The rain date is July 5th. The concert will conclude with an exhilarating display of fireworks. July 10th, Infinity Rising, the music of Journey, under the musical direction of Adam Boyles. For more information, it's theharfordsymphony.org. The Elizabeth Park Summer Music Concerts Series starts Saturday, July 4th from 6 to 8 p.m., taking place at the John G. Martin Foundation Stage, 1561 Asylum Avenue in West Hartford. Featuring the Glenn Hansen Big Band Orchestra, who will give you an exciting concert in honor of our national July 4th celebration. The rain date is July 5th. Wednesday, July 8th from 6:30 to 8 p.m., it's the Queen of Summer Concerts or the Singing Principal, the Tanya Farrell. The rain date is July 9th. For more information, 860-231-9443. 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

Thanks for tuning in with me. I'm Lorna Diane. I'm 89.3 WRTC. And, wow, how you doing, family and friends here in Hartford and in New Britain and in Manchester? 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I hope you're staying cool in this scorching 1st of July. I'm Lorna Diane, and welcoming you to the Mixed Bag of Jazz with smooth grooves and classic jewels to wind down your workday. I'll be here with you until 6, as I always have a different artist with a version of my signature song, People Make the World Go Round, and I'll have that too coming up. It's the first Wednesday of the month. The 4th holiday is on the weekend, and we'll get into some freebies happening around town during the show. I'll start my first set with a familiar laid-back groove while you're in the car, at home, or still at work. Now, please, forgive me up front. I don't know anything about this new artist. Well, and not for the sake of trying. Believe me, Google had nothing. So I'll just call him Raphael. And he's done a really nice version of a Maze groove. And I'll also have another Maze remake from a Connecticut resident, Will Prince. And we all know our local talent, right? Well, check out this classic. And remember, I ain't jiving, I'm jamming. On the Mixed Bag of Jazz, WRTC-FM. It'll happen in a minute. It's so hot that my computer froze. Can you believe that? I mean, the music was just playing a few minutes ago. Let's try it again. All right, here's Raphael with a groove remake of Maze. And see if it starts for me now. All right, just be patient. It's the first, right? Anything could go wrong on live radio. And this is really terrible. I can't believe this. All right. We'll play something here. Get it going.

0: Still trying to figure it out. How about this? And well, you know, jazz comes in all forms, shapes, sounds, and styles. And you can listen to a nice variety of jazz here on WRTC, Monday through Friday. Let me introduce you to our D-Jazzers.
1: 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This is Kevin McCabe. 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Thank you.
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Keep it right here on 89.3 WRTC.

89.3 WRTC. That was music from Jazz Holdout and Why Do Ya? And before that, Ray Fuller with his Partido Alto. And of course, a Maze mini concert with Will Prince, We Are One, and Raphael started all off with Can't Get Over You. You know, it started off on a bad foot, but I definitely want to end on a good foot. But as we continue on, I do hope you're doing well this afternoon. And man, is it hot out there. We'll have mostly sunny skies this afternoon and chance for isolated afternoon, evening storms. And it's going to be hot and humid, temperatures in the 90s. And tonight, mostly cloudy, chance for more showers and thunderstorms. Temperatures will be in the mid-70s. And for tomorrow, it's going to be a carbon copy of today. It may not be exact. It might be worse, I'm sorry to say. Mostly sunny and hot and humid, and it's going to be dangerously hot with humidity reaching 101 degrees. That heat index is going to be strong for sure. Right now, on the campus of the empty campus, I say, of Trinity College, we have 92 degrees outdoors. And I'm Lorna Diane saying hello to you wherever you are. If you're driving, if you're at home, or if you're just chilling out under the AC. Yeah, that's very smart. 28 minutes now after 3. The studio lines are 860-297-2450. Give me a call. Say hi, because I haven't been here for a minute. So it'd be nice to catch up with you. As I continue musically with Gary Bartz giving us Uncle Bubba, that's instead of Uncle Sam for the 4th of July. Keep you here on the Mixed Bag of Jazz, 89.3 WRTC.

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You remember that groove? That groove was the KGs giving us a tango hustle. Before that, we had on drummer Lenny White with Thick. That goes back. And Buckshot LaFunk groove. Of course, a group that was formed by Marcellus, Branford Marcellus. That was a jungle groove. And I started the set with Gary Bartz, trumpeter, giving us Uncle Bubba instead of Uncle Sam for the 4th of July. Well, it's 3:53. I'm Lorna Diane. And in the studio with me today, I have a special guest. She's my daughter. She just had a birthday last Friday, and she's going to hang out with me today. And I'm going to put her to work. You just watch. She's my apprentice. There you go. Coming up, I've got Hendrick Merkins that will bring me to the top of the hour. Here's Samba Tropolis on the Mixed Bag of Jazz, WRTC FM.

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Yeah, baby. This is Rachel in New Britain. I love listening to the Mixed Bag of Jazz with Lorna Diane, 89.3 WRTC.

0: Sonny Stitt, Sonny's book, John Coltrane giving us an in a sentimental mood. It's the Mixed Bag of Jazz. I'm Lorna Diane, and a special guest. Well, she's very special to me. She's my baby daughter, and she just turned a year older. Do you want to say your age?
1: I am 27.
0: See, it's like getting old. I'm staying young, but she's getting old. Hema, so good to have you here today.
1: Thank you for having me. This, I'm so happy to be here.
0: This is the first time ever she's been in a radio studio.
1: Ever.
0: And
1: except the one at home.
0: The one in the home studio is different. Totally different. Mm-hmm. So what do you think so far?
1: Oh, it's so cool.
0: Yeah.
1: It's so different, but I love seeing it here. The environment, everything. It's so interesting. I love to see you in your natural environment.
0: Mm. That's so true. That's interesting, you know, because I've been everywhere. I've been a lot of places doing radio, and this is what I love, you know. And I know you don't. I know you know that.
1: I know. I love to see it for you.
0: Hey, do you have any weekend plans for the holidays? Anything?
1: I was thinking of going to some museums, maybe going to do something interesting.
0: And there's free museums too.
1: Yeah, there's free museums this week happening until, I think, this whole first week.
0: Oh, weekend.
1: July.
0: Okay. Yeah. The whole week of July.
1: Yeah.
0: Interesting. Yeah, it's a nice, cool place to check out culture and art and work and stuff.
1: Art, culture, everything in Hartford. There's always something different, something interesting to see.
0: And you can stay cool because that is so important. It is going to be so hot.
1: In this heat wave, especially.
0: And because it's the holiday weekend, what starts today is the weekend because it's a long weekend. And down in Riverfront Plaza, it's going to kick off tonight from 6 to 9. And there's a diverse group of local musicians performing, and it's all the way, it's a five-day series, so it ends Sunday. And, I mean, they're going to have so much. And that's on top of the Hartford Bonanza happening at Bushnell.
1: Oh, yeah.
0: And so this is at the riverfront. There's stuff going on at the Bushnell Park. Mm-hmm. So, you know, anything to stay busy and be safe, especially in this heat.
1: Exactly.
0: Because this heat is no joke.
1: No joke at all. You want to stay cool, calm, collected, still have a good time.
0: And got to watch out for the heat strokes and people out there. And
1: make sure you're drinking water, nice cold water.
0: Absolutely. Mm-hmm. Which brings me up to this next clip, because every time I'm on air, Hema, I play a song, People Make the World Go Round by the Stylistics. You probably don't remember that song. It's probably way before your time, I'm sure.
1: If I heard it, I remember.
0: You know the song because you've heard it. I'm sure you have. And I play different versions every week. I have at least 85 different versions now of this song and counting, because there's still more that I haven't even got a chance to download.
1: Oh, wow.
0: So this next group is called the Iceman Band. I thought it was cool.
1: That is cool.
0: Because it's ice.
1: Cool as ice. Perfect during a hot day.
0: Of course. So that's why I wanted to play this version. The Iceman Band and People Make the World Go Round. Do enjoy on the Mixed Bag of Jazz on 89.3 WRTC.

This is Vaughn Boogie Collins of the band Boogie Chillin', and you're listening to the Mixed Bag of Jazz with Lorna Diane on WRTC Hartford.

99.3 WRTC. Music from Mark Gross and giving us strap hanging. Mark Dewinsick with Cuban Breeze. Had the Black Note in there with no introduction. Prince giving us number six. Blackbirds, happy music in there. And Harvey Mason started at the top of the hour with Fantasia. I hope you enjoy that long extended music set on this hot Wednesday afternoon. But you know what? You're cool right here. I'm Lorna Diane, and I want to let you know that from today until July 5th, Hartford HealthCare is sponsoring free general admissions to major cultural institutions to celebrate the nation's 250th birthday. That includes Wadsworth Athenaeum and the Science Center, maybe even Mark Twain as well. So take advantage of that. It's going to be a really, and you can stay cool too inside the museums. And I also want to let you know that Blueback Square on Thursdays from 5 to 6 has live jazz. It's entirely free, and you can check out Happy Hour 2 specials at surrounding restaurants. And if your break can't wait until the evening, you can head downtown to Black Eye Sally's tonight at 7 for live jazz. The night features ensemble music from an open jazz session and a southern juke joint atmosphere. You want to check that out. And of course, today it starts the weekend. Yeah, I know the weekend usually starts Friday or Saturday, but it's a holiday weekend. So today they are kicking off at the Riverfront Plaza, downtown Hartford from 6 to 9, and they'll have a lot of things going on. That's a 5-day series you may want to check out. Well, we'll continue musically now before I get off at 6. And of course, if you want jazz, you can check out my girl, Lady Di, tomorrow from 6 to 9. And coming up at 6, I have my other girl, Tracy, and she's going to give you music that you will definitely love and stay cool with. So right now, I'm going to get to music with Diana Krall, and I got you under my skin on the Mixed Bag of Jazz, 89.3 WRTC.

0: 89.3 WRTC, music from Henry Robinette. And On the Street Where You Live, we're from Screamin' Jay Hawkins, I'll Put a Spell on You, and started the set with Diana Krall, I've Got You Under My Skin. It's 5:53. I'm Lorna Diane, and I'm with my daughter, Hema. How are you doing?
1: Good. How are you?
0: Thank you so much for coming in and sitting in with me. 27 years. Never been here before.
1: That's so good. Thank you for having me.
0: You are so welcome. Wow. So maybe one day you'll get the bug, and like I did.
1: Yeah.
0: Years ago.
1: I can feel it itching.
0: Before you were born, I got the bug.
1: That's right.
0: And then, you know, things just started to happen. So
1: you never know where life is going to take you. You got to let things happen and kind of go with the flow.
0: Amen to that. Mm-hmm. I agree. So I just wanted to let you know that being 27, it's a big deal. 30 is even a bigger deal.
1: Oh, it's different.
0: We'll get there, you know.
1: We'll get there when we get there.
0: Have a great weekend. Be safe. Stay hydrated in this heat.
1: And you too.
0: Yeah, and I'm going to the pool tomorrow. I wish it was the beach, but...
1: Oh, I wish I could go to the pool with you.
0: I wish you could too. I really do. Well, this is it for me. I'm Lorna Diane. You know what I say. It's always nice to be important, but it's more important to be nice. So
1: Amen
0: be nice to people today. It's, you know, because it's so hot, people are mean and angry and all the time. They're just out there. My good friend, girl, Tracy and her Reynard's department store, she's got the goods to cool you off with some smooth grooves. So you make sure you stay right where you have it. Now, I had planned something really cool for this next song because we both have cats. Mm-hmm. And our cats don't like to listen.
1: Mm-mm.
0: I don't know why.
1: It's just a cat thing. They do whatever they please.
0: Yeah, you know, well, cats rule and dogs drool. Right? So why do I come downstairs in the morning and there's paw prints all on the stovetop?
1: On the counter, on the top, everywhere.
0: Everywhere, you know? So I told this to Tracy earlier, and you were part of it too, because, you know, you have cats and you understand.
1: Every morning I'm like, Patches, what are you doing up there?
0: Right. So I feel like I'm James Brown. I really do. And in my household, my name is James Brown because you know what I'm always telling them? You know what I'm always telling them?
1: What's that?
2: Get out!

Hey, how are you? It's Tracy here with Rain Arts Department Store from Wednesday from 6 to 9, playing jazz and other things. We just heard Mel Torme with I Cover the Waterfront. And before that, we had a smooth jazz tune from Daryl Beebe called I-75. That's a brand new 2026 release. Not the Mel Torme. That's older. I hope you're doing all right. It's quite a hot one today. We're in for a series of hot days. Hope you're drinking enough water. Coffee doesn't count. Neither does Diet Coke. Got to have some water or something with water in it. So a piece of fruit or juice or water. So that you stay hydrated, you know. And don't push it too hard. If you're outside doing your thing, I'll be back to talk at you later. Just wanted to let you know you're listening to WRTC FM 89.3 on the dial, or maybe you're streaming us at WRTCFM.com. In any case, I'm very happy you found Rain Arts Department Store. Not sure what floor we'll stop on tonight, but there'll always be some Steely Dan in there somewhere. Right now, we're going to hear some more very classic jazz. This is Sonny Rollins, Afternoon in Paris.

Ah, that was so pretty. Afternoon in Paris with Sonny Rollins. So you might be on your way home from work Wednesday, getting over the hump of the week. Thursday and Friday left. You can do it. You can do it. You can do it. You are past the halfway point. And in honor of Wednesday Hump Day, here's Patrice Rushen with The Hump.

And thanks so much to Jordan for that request. That was Odetta Gallows Tree. If you've got a request, please feel free to call me on the studio line, 860-297-2450. If I've got it, I'll try to get it on the air for you. I draw the line at songs that are longer than 7 minutes. I try to keep things moving here at Reynard's. I don't have that much time. I like to get as much stuff in as I can. But other than that, my line is open, 860-297-2450. This is Richard X. Bennett with I Come From the Future.

And that, of course, being Stevie Wonder from the Inner Visions album, that's Higher Ground. Great tune. Hope that got you bouncing around and enjoying your life. Before that, we had Adele with Chasing Pavements, one of her older tunes, but so good. And before that, Helen Sung, who's a pianist. That was a tune called Hot Summer Night, which I think we're in for a hot summer night tonight. And the album is called Sung, like her name, Helen Sung, Sung with Words, which I think is a very clever album title. Before that, Richard X. Bennett with I Come From the Future, and we started that set with Odette, Gallows Tree. Right now, we're going to send a tune out to Herb. This is Joyce Cooling, a guitarist I had never heard of until he introduced me to her. So I love it when my listeners turn me on to new things. This is off her album entitled Keeping Cool, in line with our theme tonight of staying cool and not getting too hot. This is a tune called Coasting.

That was a brand new 2026 release from Simon Phillips. The album is called Protocol 6. Protocol 6. And that tune was called Sundown in Old Town. We're not quite to sundown here in Connecticut, but did want to just give you a heads up. This Saturday, which is Independence Day, the Hartford Bonanza will be held from 12 noon to 10 p.m. in Bushnell Park. So you can dip in and out. The fireworks will start at 9:30 at night, but during the day, there's all kinds of music, including jazzer Nat Reeves at 2:30, and a commemorative concert with the symphony, and all kinds of things. That's at the main stage. Then there's a Trinity Street stage. There'll be vendors, activities, all kinds of things. It is going to be very hot on Saturday. I'll just briefly recap the weather here. The next couple days, Thursday, Friday, Saturday, and Sunday, we've got a mix of heat and humidity that's going to make it a little bit unpleasant, I hate to say it. Heat index is going to hover around 100 because of that heat and humidity combination. Temps may not get that high. They might be in the high 90s, but when you combine that with the humidity, it gets bad. It's going to break, though. Sunday, Monday, it's going to break, and we go back down into the 80s, which will be a welcome relief. But do take care, because this is a weekend when we're typically outside a lot for picnics and fireworks and things like that. So just be careful and enjoy. Here is Earth, Wind & Fire with Keep Your Head to the Sky.

Now, that is an artist that I am not familiar with. The woman's name is Claudia, and that was Deixa Eu Dizer. I really liked that. That's from 1973. Again, a listener introducing me to something I don't know. I love that when that happens. Before that, we had Dua Lipa with French Exit. And before that, Isle of Few, which is a very short little number with Steve Smith and Frank Gambale, who I played some last time because I had just discovered him and really like his guitar playing. We had Earth, Wind & Fire with Keep Your Head to the Sky, and we started that set with Simon Phillips. Protocol 6 is the name of the album. Sundown in Old Town, the name of the song. Right now we're going to hear an Ambrosia tune, an oldie but a goodie, Holding On to Yesterday. You are listening to Reynard's Department Store with me, Tracy. I'm so happy you're here. I'm welcoming you to call with requests if you would like to hear something specific. Studio line is 860-297-2450. And just to remind you that on our website, which is WRTCFM.com, we have not only got Spinatron, which tells you what's playing right now, we also have archives. So if you miss a show, you can always tune in and listen later on. So that's those are some neat features that we have. I hope you had a chance to hear Lorna Diane's show. She does the Mixed Bag of Jazz on Wednesdays, 3 to 6. Then it's me, and then coming up a little later, we have Dean with his History of R&B, and this will be part 2. Last week was part 1, and this week will be part 2, which I assume brings us up somewhat into the present, but I don't know how far he got on part 1. I know he started like in the 50s. So that's coming up at 9. Meantime, here's some Ambrosia. Thanks for being here.

That was Tom Misch. He's both an English artist and also producer. That's off his album Full Circle, which has got lots of just laid back kind of sweet jams like that one. That one's called Flowers in Bloom. Before that, we had Mungo Jerry with In the Summertime. That's kind of a fun tune. Before that, Anita O'Day with It Had to Be You. Prior to that, Ambrosia with Keep Holding On to Yesterday. Claudia, a Brazilian artist I had not heard of, with Deixa Eu Dizer. And we started that set with Dua Lipa. And that, in a nutshell, is kind of the way things roll here at Reynard's. A mix of tunes, and, you know, I like to change it up so that you don't ever get bored. And if you don't like one song, just wait a few minutes, another one's coming along. We're going to have a traditional jazz tune here. This is Milt Jackson from the album Plenty Plenty Soul. This is called Ignant Oil. It's 25 minutes after 7, and you're listening to WRTC-FM.

That was a great duet from the album Love Letters, which is mostly duets. That's Ron Carter on the bass and Yotam Silberstein on guitar. Nice little combo there. It was Love Letters. And that's brand new this year, 2026 release. Before that, we had Nina Simone, Mood Indigo. And we started that set with Milt Jackson on the vibraphone, Ignant Oil. I have so many things to tell you. There's a lot happening in Hartford right now. Summer events that are free. Let me just run through a couple of them. Of course, we've got farmers markets starting up. And, well, they've been started for a while, but the produce is going to start coming in now. And so make sure you get to a farmers market if you can and support local growers. Keeney Park is having its karaoke nights at the Pond House. That's at 323 Edgewood Street. That actually starts with a special event tomorrow from 5 to 8 to honor America's 250th anniversary. Then on Friday this week, Pratt Street has Art Night Out, where it's free and open to the public, and there'll be displays of local art. There'll be live music on Pratt Street. Also on Friday, the Hartford Flavor Company at 30 Arbor Street will host something they call Other People's Poems. You read a poem that someone else wrote, a poem that you care for. It makes you feel good. You don't have to read a poem. You can just go and cheer everybody on, but you sign up for a slot at 6:30. There are 25 slots. You can read from a page, you can read from your phone, but if you have your poem memorized, you win a loofah. Yeah, a loofah sponge for your bath. They want you to just read one poem, though, so that they can hear as many different people as possible. Again, free and open to the public. There's, like I said, there's lots of events happening that are sponsored by the city of Hartford itself. The Bonanza, city's official July 4th celebration, is on Saturday, starts at noon and goes until 10 o'clock at night. Fireworks start at 9:30, and that's going to be at Bushnell Park in downtown Hartford. So if you can catch some of those things, please do. You might meet a friend, or you might take a friend and have a good time. Just be careful with the heat. Let's see. This is Kenny Barron and Kurt Elling. Kurt Elling's the singer. This is called In the Slow Lane. This is an album that came out last year called Songbook. And this is just kind of a mellow little tune, In the Slow Lane. Thanks for listening.

And that was Seal, an older album, but still a good one. I'm going to play a tune now. This is brand new, 2026, actually just released this month. It's Pat Metheny, who I love. This is, I guess it's a kind of a medley. It's America the Beautiful and the People United Will Never Be Defeated. But it is true Pat Metheny. I hope you enjoy it for the 4th of July.

I thought that was a good song for this time of year. Obviously, America the Beautiful, we know that song. But The People United Will Never Be Defeated, which is the second half of that, is actually a piano composition that was emerged from the Unidad Popular coalition in Chile prior to the overthrow of the Salvador Allende government. So it's a tribute to the struggle of Chilean people. It contains, the lyrics contain allusions to other leftist struggles of the same and immediately preceding time. In any case, Pat Metheny chose to merge those two, America the Beautiful and The People United Will Never Be Defeated. Brand new release, and I wanted to share that with you. All righty, moving right along. It's about 6 minutes till 8 o'clock, and we're going to play a tune by Vicente Amigo. This is Ciudad de las Ideas.